0: 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Have You Heard? 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

0: bank on it. PJ Perry, Al Muirhead, Chris Andrew, Dave Lang, and Cody Hutchinson. We'll take a short break, and we'll see you in a few.
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0: Baghdad, host of The Kitchen Party Kaylee. I hope you'll join me every Sunday at 10 p.m. for the best music from Ireland, Scotland, Canada, and the U.S. The Kitchen Party Kaylee. 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

0: Hi, I'm Jason Wyom. Join me and my partner in crime, the Todd, every Saturday night for a blast from the past here on 88.7 The Diamond. 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It's not just about the songs either. 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

0: dinner, DJs, and dancing all night long. This weekend kicks off with a little blues, jazz improv, and pure funk. It's Tony Monaco's Funk and Groove Unit. On Saturday, it's an evening of contemporary jazz with the Steve Ali Magic Hour Band. 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

0: I love teaching at the University of Indianapolis because of how well I get to know my students. 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At UIND, our students are not just a number. 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

0: Hey, I'm Cindy House. We are paying tribute and processing the enormous and tragic loss of Irish songwriter Glenn Hansard this week. We'll hear songs from Once, The Swell Season, The Frames, and music from his solo work. 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

Franz Schubert with a piece that he wrote called Wanderer Fantasy. He takes the idea of a traveler always searching, always moving, and transforms it into the piece you just heard. It started off as a single melody, but he loved it so much he came back and expanded it into the piece you just heard, Long, Long Performing.

Broadcasting from the University of Indianapolis, this is 88.7 The Diamond, WICR-FM and HD1 Indianapolis. I'm Melanie Renata, so glad to have you here for some music through the night. You know, it happens pretty often. Someone can have all the talent in the world, but they just can't catch their break unless they're in the right place at the right time. That's how it happened for Dvorak. In his mid-30s, he still couldn't quite get his compositional footing until a Viennese competition for young composers changed everything. Johannes Brahms was one of the judges, and he was blown away. And suddenly, it's all Dvorak needed for the door of opportunities to swing wide open. That turning point in his career led to this string sextet, and it's on the way. Our time together tonight begins with some pretty lush sounds. Two Nordic melodies by Edvard Grieg. Here's the Malmö Symphony, Gert Ingeset at the podium.

A hodgepodge of folk themes and melancholic dreams. Edvard Grieg's two Nordic melodies, shared with you there by the Malmö Symphony. I'm Melanie Renata. This is Music Through the Night. And some music leaves you breathless. Some leaves you in tears. And some, like this next work that's coming up, it leaves you simply with a smile on your face.

Yes, Rossini's sonatas for wind quartets were written in haste, but there's nothing careless about them. They're simply carefree and pretty fun, spirited and youthful, like Rossini's sixth and final quartet in F major. It's shared with you here by the Vienna Berlin Ensemble.

the Vienna Berlin Ensemble with a very happy little quartet from Rossini, his sixth in F major. This is Music Through the Night. I'm Melanie Renata. And Dvorak may have Johannes Brahms to thank for his success. After Brahms heard his music, he hooked Dvorak up with a publisher who was also, of course, blown away. And bam, Dvorak's life was never the same. This new publisher asked for more music, and Dvorak didn't disappoint. This is one of those first works that he crafted, his string sextet in A major.

Oof, a powerful string sextet from Antonín Dvořák, performed for you there by cellists Georg Faust and Olaf Manninger, violists Tanya and Wolfram Christ, and violinists Sarah Chang and Bernard Hartog.

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films, Titanic, Avatar, Field of Dreams. Well, then you know composer James Horner. He's best known for his film scores, and you can hear exactly why. But actually, even with this dramatic tone and lyrical quality, this work from Horner is not a film score. It's a work he wrote for a violin and cellist, sister and brother duo. And their performance of this piece is on the way. I'm Melanie Renata. This is Music Through the Night.

It's a Thursday night, and the night is young, so why not? A late night second wind. This work from Franz Joseph Haydn, his 91st symphony, it opens in a stately manner, polite and dignified. And then just barely 1 minute in, it springs into an energetic and spirited work. And it's shared with you here by the Berlin Philharmonic, Simon Rattle at the podium.

just a lively little symphony to help you move through the night. The Berlin Philharmonic with Haydn's 91st Symphony in E-flat major. The musical atmosphere is going to get a bit more chill with a nonchalant waltz in just a moment. I'm Melanie Renata, and this is Music Through the Night.

This music is casual, cool, calm, collected, and it might make you feel that way too. Here's pianist Bertrand Chamayou with Valse Nonchalante by Camille Saint-Saëns.

Pianist Bertrand Chamayou with the cool and casual Valse Nonchalante by Camille Saint-Saëns. Now in this Pas de Deux from composer James Horner, you're going to hear moments where the violinist and cellist get to dance alone together. And then it feels almost like magic when the orchestra flows in and lifts them to some incredible heights. Norwegian sister and brother duo, violinist Mari and cellist Håkon Samuelsson here with the Royal Liverpool Philharmonic. I'm Melanie Renata, and this is Music Through the Night.

so powerful, it's almost cinematic. Cellist Håkon Samuelsson with violinist Mari Samuelsson and the Royal Liverpool Philharmonic, Le Pas de Deux by James Horner. 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
1: There's a children's poem from 1802 called The Butterfly's Ball and the Grasshopper's Feast. It's a whimsical little tale that's really unlike most children's stories from that era. Instead of stressing moral instructions, like The Boy Who Cried Wolf and Little Red Riding Hood, this tale simply uplifts the idea of social harmony and unity in the form of delightful joy. A reminder that finding joy is, in fact, a very important part of life. This music was inspired by that story. It's The Butterfly's Ball from Frederick Cohen. It's on the way. I'm Melanie Renata. This is Music Through the Night. When Richard Strauss wanted to add some color to his comedic opera, The Night of the Rose, he did so with the waltz, despite the opera being set 100 years before the waltz was even a thing. Strauss didn't stress about being historically accurate. He threw together a collection of them, and this is his waltz sequence number 2, performed for you by the Seattle Symphony.

the grace and beauty of the second waltz sequence from Strauss's opera The Night of the Rose, Gerard Schwartz conducting the Seattle Symphony. Hey there, I'm Melanie Renata. You're listening to Music Through the Night, so something gentle for you. The Academy Chamber Ensemble here with a trio sonata in F major by George Friedrich Handel.

just a little bite of Baroque as a late night snack, the Academy Chamber Ensemble with Handel's Trio Sonata in F. I'm Melanie Renata with some late classical to early romantic experimentation in just a minute. 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

Composers have always been experimenters, testing ideas, blending sounds, asking, what happens if I do this? Well, in the late 18th century, that curiosity led to something new. Music where soloists don't just take turns, they actually interact. They get to play. Clarinetist Anthony McGill and flutist Damar McGill here with the Chicago Youth Symphony, everybody playing around, for the concertante for flute and clarinet in B-flat major from Franz Danzig.

vibrant moments for both soloists, brothers clarinetist Anthony and flutist Damar McGill, along with the Chicago Youth Symphony, the concertante for flute and clarinet in B-flat major from Franz Danzi. 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

jubilance just oozing from that work. The Butterfly's Ball by Frederick Cohen, the Slovak State Philharmonic Košice performing, Adrian Leeper at the podium.

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1: In the 19th century, a violinist named Niccolo Paganini rose to fame so quickly, so astoundingly, that people began to whisper. Rumor had it he was either in cahoots with the devil or was in fact the devil himself. With an unrivaled command of the instrument, Paganini's performances left audiences completely dumbfounded. How could a mortal play with such supernatural precision? He and his music pushed the limits, and this, the first violin concerto he crafted, well, it is on the way. I'm Melanie Renata. I'm so glad you're here. This is Music Through the Night.

As you sort of settle into the night and get closer to another summer weekend, you move through both the dark of the night and the warmth of the season here with Summer Dreams, the name of this work by Amy Beach, performed by pianists Aglika Genova and Lubin Dimitrov.

Lubin Dimitrov and Glika Genova with six charming piano duets wrapped up in a work called Summer Dreams by Amy Beach. I'm Melanie Renata, and because this is Music Through the Night, something soothing is on the horizon.

Twinkle, Twinkle. You know, your favorite nursery tune? It was originally composed by Mozart. Well, okay, technically it's a French folk song, but Mozart wrote this set of variations, and eventually the arranger, Louise Pratt, rearranged it, so much so that it's now credited to them. Here's Twinkle Variations.

Nora Bumanis and Julia Shaw, two harpists serving up some soothing twinkle variations from Louise Pratt. I'm Melanie Renata. You're listening to Music Through the Night. And with his disheveled hair, his all-black attire, and his over-the-top gestures, Niccolo Paganini really embodied the vibe of a modern-day rock star way back in the 19th century. His first violin concerto nearly got him in trouble because it was just that good. It's shared with you here by violinist Hilary Hahn and the Swedish Radio Symphony.

a devilishly delightful violin concerto from a former rock star of the classical world, one who some people thought might be the devil for a minute because he was just so good. Paganini's first violin concerto in D major, performed for you there by violinist Hilary Hahn and the Swedish Radio Symphony, Asia Way at the podium.

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1: In this work, the guitar acts like some fancy morning coffee. There's some deep classical notes, bit of spice, with earthy hints of Spanish folk and jazz. And my goodness, it's expressive. There's some operatic elements in it, too. A perfect pairing, truly, for your morning. So I guess I'm your musical barista, Melanie Renata. Come, sample Federico Torroba's Sonatina later this hour.

The opening of this work almost sounds like you're underwater, with a trickle of rain hitting the water's surface. Pianist Carol Rosenberger here with Reverie from Debussy.

pianist Carol Rosenberger with The Delicate Reverie by Claude Debussy. I'm Melanie Renata. Thank you for sharing some time and space with me this morning as you start to step into your Friday and get yourself a little closer to the weekend. This just feels right. The third movement of this third serenade from Robert Fuchs. Here's the Cologne Chamber Orchestra.

Christian Ludwig conducting the Cologne Chamber Orchestra with a happy, light-footed march for you as you step into a new day, the third movement of the Third Symphony from Robert Fuchs. I'm Melanie Renata, and guitarist Eduardo Fernandez shares a pretty tasty work here. Follow me with this comparison. Like a sherry wine, it hails from Spain. It's full-bodied and rich like a Shiraz. Smoky, like a Syrah, with some spicy undertones. I know it's a bit early for a wine reference, but a little hair of the dog on a Friday morning happens sometimes. It's a Sonatina from Federico Taroba.

Music like a fine wine. Or a fancy cup of coffee. Pick your poison, I suppose. Guitarist Eduardo Fernandez with the Sonatina from Frederico Torroba. I'm Melanie Renata, and you get to dive into your Friday with a series of preludes in just a moment.

What is our life but a series of preludes to that unknown song whose first solemn note is told by death? The enchanted dawn of every life is love. That's the opening of the original program note for this, Franz Liszt's third symphonic poem, known as Les Preludes. Here's the London Philharmonic.

boisterous moments bursting through, some calm and bliss, a variety of life's moments all in about 15 minutes there. George Solti conducting the London Philharmonic for Les Preludes from Franz Liszt. I'm Melanie Renata with a vibrant serenade from Mozart in just a minute.

1800s, composers started to break the mold a bit and insert their personality into their music. This is one such piece from Mozart, his 6th Serenade in D. Here's the Berlin Philharmonic.

The Berlin Philharmonic with the energetic Serenata Notturna in D from Mozart. 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
1: Coming up this hour on Anytime Classical, NYC Nightlife, Engineering a Waltz, and Stressed Out Tchaikovsky. I'm Kate Botello with music from Zez Confrey, Moods of a New Yorker, The Combination Waltz by Joseph Strauss, and a couple of movements from the Fourth Symphony by a then, yes, very stressed out Peter Ilyich Tchaikovsky. All of that, plus a fantasy for the guitar by Fernando Sor. Just a little bit. Wait right there.

0: I'm Marcela Sanchez with an AP News Minute. President Trump posted on social media that the U.S. still has massive amounts of weapons and said more are being manufactured. Trump was referencing a Washington Post story that reported his frustration with Defense Secretary Pete Hegseth over the shrinking inventories of advanced weapons. Experts say the war with Iran has depleted U.S. supplies of advanced defensive weapons. Tennessee Republicans nominated Senator Marsha Blackburn for governor, and a Trump-endorsed congressman lost his Republican primary in the state. Representative Andy Ogles was defeated by former state agriculture commissioner Charlie Hatcher. Police outside of Bangkok, Thailand, say a student shot and killed six people and wounded several others at a high school. A police spokesman said the shooter was hospitalized in serious condition. World shares were mixed today after a modest retreat on Wall Street. I'm Marcela Sanchez.
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1: Quick look at traffic. Things moving fine this morning, and accident-free construction zones are moving okay at this point in the morning as well for this Friday. Of course, Drill Corps International's in town this week, so downtown's going to be pretty busy with marching bands and outfits and everything around the convention center. The forecast for today does call for about a 50% chance of showers, maybe thunderstorms, a mostly cloudy day and a high of 85. And then tonight, isolated showers and thunderstorms before 10 or so. Stay cloudy, a low of 70. And tomorrow, scattered showers and thunderstorms. But those won't be until mainly in the afternoon. So it should be a partly sunny day. And a high temperature in the middle 80s. It's currently 70 at WICR, 88.7 The Diamond.
0: You're listening to Anytime Classical, a production of Classical Music Indie. I'm your host, Kate Botello, bringing you now to an elegant evening in New York City in 1932 by a composer referred to

was a novelty composer, often, because he wrote things like Kitten on the Keys. I'm talking about Zez Confrey. This is his 1932 suite, Moods of a New Yorker. He'll take us to New York City at dusk, to the movie ballet for some relaxation, and after theater tango, all performed by pianist Ettore Anjaparidze.

0: Etteryanja Parizza at the piano performing Moods of a New Yorker, composed in 1932 by Zez Confrey.
1: 6:20 is the current time. Things still moving well around the interstate system. No accidents. There was some dense fog advisory is in effect, mainly for outlying areas, including Marion County, Boone County, Hamilton, Hendricks, Clinton, Carroll, Tippecanoe counties. So may have that contend with, but other than that, moving pretty well. The Indiana State Fair goes on this weekend for a couple of weeks, so 38th and Fall Creek and Coliseum Avenue up by the fairgrounds will all be pretty busy. The forecast for today, 50% chance showers and thunderstorms, mainly early. It should be a mostly cloudy day today, high of 85. And tonight, still clouds, maybe showers, low of 70. Scattered showers and thunderstorms, mainly in the afternoon. It should be a partly sunny day for Saturday. Currently, the temperature, WICR, 71 degrees.
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0: Up next this hour, The Combinations Waltz by Joseph Strauss, who is the younger brother of Johann Strauss the Younger. Now, Joseph Strauss started out as an engineer. He even invented a street-sweeping vehicle. He published mathematical texts. He really didn't want to go into the family music business, but his elder brother, Johann, became ill, and Joseph had to fill in and turned out to be super talented, and he ended up sticking with the family business. We'll hear The Combinations Waltz, performed right now by the Slovak State Philharmonic under the direction of Arthur Kulling.

Arthur Kulin conducted the Slovak State Philharmonic of Košice performing the Combinations Waltz by Josef Strauss. Up next this hour, music from a Spanish guitarist in Paris dedicated to another Spanish guitarist in Paris, our composer Fernando Sor, born in Barcelona, and he lived many years in Paris as well as London and Moscow. And he dedicated this to Dionisio Aguado, another Spanish guitarist in Paris. This is called A Village Fantasy for the guitar. We'll hear it played right now by David Starobin.

0: David Steroben performed The Village Fantasy, composed around the year 1832 by Fernando Sor.
1: 18 minutes before 7 o'clock, 6:42 is the current time, and have left lane closed 65 southbound at Raymond, exit 109, stopped to or from I-70 there at the south split, northbound crash. Again, that's the left lane closed with emergency gear, 65 southbound at Raymond. And accident at Thompson and East Street as well. The forecast, 50% chance, some showers early, but mostly cloudy today, high 85, clouds stick around tonight, isolated.

0: Showers are possible, a low of about 70. And scattered showers and thunderstorms on Saturday should be mainly in the afternoon. A partly sunny day, though, for tomorrow. Right now it's 71 at WICR. 88.7 The Diamond.
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4: It's time now for the last work of this hour on Anytime Classical. We'll hear movements 3 and 4 from the Symphony No. 4 in F minor by Peter Ilyich Tchaikovsky that he premiered in Moscow in 1878, conducted by Nikolai Rubinstein and dedicated to his patroness, Nadezhda von Meck. Now, he started this symphony at a time when he was really stressed out. He was married for a very short period of time, and I mean he lived with his wife Antonina for about 3 weeks total before having a complete meltdown. And by the way, he did not actually blame her for it. He blamed himself for getting married when he wasn't ready and shouldn't have. Their whole story is really fascinating, but it will raise your eyebrows, not gonna lie. Here are movements 3 and 4 from the Symphony No. 4 in F minor by Tchaikovsky, performed by the Oslo Philharmonic Orchestra, conducted by Maris Janssens.

0: Maris Janssens conducted the Oslo Philharmonic Orchestra in movements 3 and 4 of the Symphony No. 4 in F minor by Peter Ilyich Tchaikovsky.
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0: Coming up this hour on Anytime Classical, elegant dances from home. Maybe the misses and a suite for Twelfth Night. I'm Kate Botello with a set of four mazurkas by Frédéric Chopin for you this hour, along with a couple of sonatinas for violin and harp by Jan Ladislav Dusek, or maybe Mrs. Dusek, and the Shakespearean Suite No. 2 by Engelbert Humperdinck for a production of Twelfth Night. All that plus an oboe concerto by Vivaldi in D major, coming up shortly. Stay tuned.
3: AP Sports, I'm Lisa Dwyer. Christopher Sanchez became the first 15-game winner in the majors this season. Bryson Stott had two of Philadelphia's eight doubles, and the Phillies beat the Washington Nationals 7-3 for their fifth victory in six games. Phillies interim manager Don Mattingly.
4: You know, getting out there early was nice, and to be able to keep scoring was one of those things that you feel good about.
3: Jaylen Brown has joined the Philadelphia 76ers, forming an all-star trio with Joel Embiid and Tyrese Maxey. LeBron James is also on the way. Brown is still processing his departure from the Celtics, where he won an NBA championship.
5: Like, I've been in Boston for 10 years. I'm 29 years old. So I was there a third of my life.
3: Brown has three seasons left on a Supermax deal and is ready to win it with the Sixers. Lisa Dwyer, AP Sports.
6: 2 minutes after 7 o'clock, and a couple of problems, mainly Raymond and 65, accident between Raymond and the south split in the work zone, and it has northbound 65 completely closed into downtown from the south side. So it's solid all the way back to 465, waiting for those lanes to reopen and the cleanup for the accident. Also southbound slow through the south split, 70 westbound, 65 southbound, as Gawker's on 65 are very slow past this. Again, northbound 65 closed at the south split. Also up in Carmel Main Street, it's on US 31, right there at the curve where US 31 southbound comes around past Main Street. Accident up there has two left lanes blocked up in Carmel on US 31. And City Street crash at Thompson and East. The forecast, 50% chance of showers this morning. Through the day should be just mainly cloudy, high of 85. The clouds and isolated showers return tonight, and a low of 70. Looks like scattered showers and thunderstorms tomorrow in the afternoon. Again, possible. It should be a partly sunny day, though, for Saturday. It's 71 now at WICR, 88.7 The Diamond.
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8: From the Saturday Evening Post, this is the Post Perspective for August 7th. In the 1950s, Harley J. Earl began a new era of automotive design. Using a three-dimensional modeling system, he introduced innovations like wraparound windshields and moving the passenger seat off the rear axle toward the center of the car. After seeing the enthusiasm for foreign sports cars, he decided to create an affordable American model, the highly successful Corvette. In a Post interview that appeared today in 1954, he said he'd once been inspired by the twin-hulled P-38 Lockheed Lightning fighter aircraft. He admired the long, sleek line of its fuselage, which rose to twin rudders. That image led him to create the raised tail fins on the 1948 Cadillac. Earl told the Post his primary purpose had been to lengthen and lower the American automobile because oblongs were more attractive than squares. Critics of the new lower cars started the rumor that Earl had made them close to the ground because he himself was short. In fact, he was 6'4" tall. There's more from the Post at SaturdayEveningPost.com.
0: Thanks for listening to Anytime Classical with me, a production of Classical Music Indy. I'm your host, Kate Botello, with four mazurkas by Polish composer Frédéric Chopin for you now. The mazurka was a very popular Polish dance form, and Chopin was known for creating elegant works from dance forms. So when Chopin writes a waltz, it's going to be a beautiful chamber piece, not just something you want to tap your toes and dance to. And the same applies to his mazurkas. We'll hear them played right now by Turkish pianist Idil Barrey.

0: You just heard the Czech Philharmonic Orchestra perform music of Johann Strauss the Younger. That was the Pleasure Train Polka.
1: And 21 minutes after 7 o'clock, still northbound 65, a parking lot all the way from 465 up to the South Split. A serious accident in the South Split around exit 109, backed up to exit 103 there at Southport Road. So solid traffic until they get that work zone cleared out from this crash. Also affecting southbound 65, Gawker's delay, and that backup affects 70 westbound through the South Split. That's heavy as well, too. And then up US 31 up in Carmel, left lane blocked of southbound US 31 at Carmel Drive, right there at the curve southbound, backing things up to 131st Street. The forecast for today, it looks like partly or mostly cloudy, high of 85, and then some isolated thunderstorms are possible tonight, about a 20% chance before 10 o'clock mainly, but it'll be mostly cloudy, a start, and then gradually clear overnight with a low of 70. And tomorrow, partly sunny, scattered showers and thunderstorms, mainly in the afternoon. High temperature tomorrow would be around 85 degrees. And it's 71 at WICR 88.7 The Diamond.
0: 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I'm your host, Kate Botello, with centuries of carefully curated music coming your way next time and every time on Anytime Classical. 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
0: Up next this hour, an oboe concerto by Antonio Vivaldi. He liked writing for the oboe because it had a really nice singing tone and could do a whole lot of virtuoso moves, right? He can really fly around with an oboe. And this was really instructive for his students, both for accurate playing and for breath control. We'll hear soloist Stefan Schilly performed with the Budapest Filharmonic Chamber Orchestra.

Stefan Schilly was our oboist with the Budapest Féloni Chamber Orchestra performing an oboe concerto in D major by Antonio Vivaldi. Music right now from the Czech composer Jan Ladislav Dusek, published in 1797, from his Opus 2, Sonatini for Violin and Harp, meaning little sonatas. Now, current scholarship says that these pieces are possibly falsely attributed to Dusek, although the true composer was close to home. Many folks think right now they were actually composed by his wife, Sofia Dusek. We'll hear Josef Suk as our violinist, with Katarina Anglichova playing the harp.

0: Katarina Englichova, our harpist, with violinist Josef Suk. Those were two sonatini for violin and harp, opus 2, numbers 1 and 2, by Jan Ladislav Dusek, or possibly, if not probably, by Sophia Dusek.
1: At 19 before 8, 7:41, good news on the accident cleanup there north of Raymond. That's out of the way, so still a little bit of stop-and-go traffic just north of 465. By the time you get to Keystone, things pretty well move. There is a secondary accident that seems to be out of the roadway. Also, heavy traffic over on the merge 65 northbound off of 465 northbound up on the northwest side. As people scatter over to that left lane to get on 65 northbound. Other than that, moving along pretty well. This morning, accident in Carmel also has been moved out of the roadway, so US 31 southbound around Carmel Drive or Carmel Main Street is good. Mostly cloudy today, high 85. Isolated showers or thunderstorms tonight, mostly cloudy start, but it'll gradually become clear overnight, low of 70. And a partly sunny day tomorrow. There is a chance of maybe some afternoon scattered showers or thunderstorms, high of 86 tomorrow. And it's 71 now at WICR, 88.7, The Diamond.
2: No alarm clock. No traffic to negotiate. 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
0: For our last set of music this hour, we'll hear the Shakespeare Suite No. 2 by German composer Engelbert Humperdinck, composed, published in the year 1908. He wrote incidental music for a production of Shakespeare's play Twelfth Night, or As You Will, which is a comedy, so the music kind of leans on the light side.

0: Carl Anton Rickenbacker conducted the Bamberg Symphony Orchestra, performing the Shakespeare Suite No. 2 to go along with a production of Twelfth Night by William Shakespeare, in music of Engelbert Humperdinck.
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0: Coming up this hour on Anytime Classical, Languid Lounging on a Lily Leaf, a little bit of Death and the Maiden, and First to the Finish Line. I'm Kate Botello with music from George Lloyd, The Lily Leaf and the Grasshopper. The first movement of the Quartet for Strings No. 14, Death and the Maiden by Franz Schubert. And Easy Winners by Scott Joplin. All that plus a serenade for flute, harp, and strings by Albert Roussel to wind up the hour.
4: Marcela Sanchez with an AP News Minute. President Trump hosted dozens of Winter Olympians and Paralympians yesterday for a reception honoring their accomplishments in the Milano Cortina Games earlier this year.
5: These men and women sacrifice years of their lives and countless early mornings to be the best in the world. That's right. I guess you get up early in the morning, don't you? I remember those days, but I didn't do it as well as you. Not quite.
4: Nearly half of the Team USA athletes who competed in Italy came to the East Room reception, according to the White House, along with coaches, staff, and other representatives. A Senate committee voted yesterday to hold Dr. Anthony Fauci in contempt of Congress and refer him to the Justice Department for potential prosecution. This came a week after he refused to answer questions at a hearing on his handling of the COVID-19 pandemic. Fauci invoked his Fifth Amendment right against self-incrimination more than 100 times at the hearing. I'm Marcela Sanchez.
6: 2 minutes after 8 o'clock. Good morning. It's Tim Bonnell. Great news on the roadways. The earlier slowdown on 65 northbound coming out of the south side. Totally cleared out. Had an earlier accident just south of South Split. So only volume delays right now around the area. Accident free on the interstates. We'll stop and go to the east of I-65 on 465 eastbound. But by the time you're at Emerson, it's back up to speed. Carmel had an earlier accident. That's out of the way. So mostly cloudy day today. High 85. Isolated showers or thunderstorms possible tonight. A low of 70. And partly sunny start to the day tomorrow with some scattered showers and those could happen mainly after 5 in the afternoon. High of 86. Tomorrow is 73 at WICR. 88.7 The Diamond.
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0: Hey there, I'm Kate Botello. This is Anytime Classical. Thanks for hanging out and listening to music with me this hour. Up next, we're going to have a really beautiful kind of languid afternoon on the water with music from English composer George Lloyd. This is called The Lily Leaf and The Grasshopper.

which he composed in 1972. This is how he describes it. One evening, as I lay in my canoe by the banks of the Avon, I saw a large lily leaf come floating downstream, and on it sat a grasshopper. This music has three sections. The first section is the gentle approach of the lily leaf. The second section represents the grasshopper. And the third section is just quietly watching the lily leaf float away. We'll hear Catherine Stott at the piano.

pianist Catherine Stott performed The Lily Leaf and the Grasshopper, composed in 1972 by English composer George Lloyd. Music next from Giovanni Gabrielli. This is the Canzone No. 9, performed by Empire Brass.

0: The Canzone No. 9 by Giovanni Gabrielli.
1: And things settled out pretty well from a busy morning at 19 minutes after 8 o'clock. Had a couple of accidents on the interstates. They're cleared away. Just residual delays now and moving through that south split. Slow 65 northbound. It is slow again from Raymond past the merge there. Just squeezing into the work zone. The north side and Carmel had an earlier accident. That's out of the way. So we're pretty good shape right now. The forecast, mostly cloudy day ahead. High 85. Isolated showers and thunderstorms before 10 or so tonight. Mostly cloudy start to the night, but it'll gradually become clear, a low of 70. And on Saturday, partly sunny, scattered showers and thunderstorms could occur again in the afternoon, a high of about 86. It's 73 at WICR, 88.7 The Diamond.
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0: This is Anytime Classical. I'm your host, Kate Botello. 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My email address is kbotello at classicalmusicindie.org. Up next, some sporty music from Scott Joplin. This is The Easy Winners, which is a piano rag published in 1901. The title refers to athletes who are expected to win. And the first edition of the sheet music had all kinds of sporty pictures on it. We'll hear an orchestrated version of this piano rag performed by the New England Conservatory Ragtime Ensemble led by Gunther Schuller.

Gunther Schuller conducted the New England Conservatory Ragtime Ensemble performing The Easy Winners by Scott Joplin. Up next, we'll hear the first movement of the famous string quartet number 14 in D minor, Death and the Maiden, composed in 1824 by Franz Schubert. The work takes its nickname from a song that he wrote in 1817, based on a text by Matthias Claudius, and also is a musical contemplation of what he knew was his own impending death, and coming to terms with that. Here's the text, translated to English from the German. The maiden says, "Pass by, ah, pass by, away, cruel death, I'm still young. Leave me, dear one, and do not touch me." And Death says, "Give me your hand, you lovely, tender creature. I'm your friend, and come not to chastise. Be of good courage. I'm not cruel. You shall sleep softly in my arms."

0: The Russian Chamber Ensemble Moscow Soloists, led by Yuri Bashmet, performed the first movement of the string quartet number 14 in D minor, Death and the Maiden, by Franz Schubert.
1: 20 before 9. It's 8:40 now, and 65 northbound at Edgewood, down up in Boone County. A left lane blocked by a crash up there. Again, 65 northbound. We'll check that. Stop and go. So that's mislabeled here. It's 65 northbound at Edgewood, down on the south side. Left lane block. Stop and go traffic from Southport Road to exit 103. Dump truck into a car. So, again, stay right to get around that. Coming up from the south side, 65 northbound at Edgewood Avenue. The closer to home accidents are cleared on 65 at the south split. Also up in Carmel, U.S. 31 had an accident. It's out of the way, and so moving fine. 85 for our high today with mostly cloudy skies. Isolated showers and thunderstorms on through the night tonight. Starts out mostly cloudy, but it will clear overnight, low of 70. And on Saturday, partly sunny, scattered showers and thunderstorms, a high of 86. Tomorrow it's 73. At WICR 88.7, The Diamond.
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0: For our last work this hour, music from Albert Roussel, a French composer who started out his career in the French Navy before he fully committed to composition. This is his 1925 Serenade for flute, string trio, and harp. We'll hear it performed by Jane Rosenfeld and friends.

0: Jane Rosenfeld and Friends performed a serenade for flute, string trio, and harp, composed in 1925 by French composer Albert Roussel.
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5: This is the Composer's Datebook for August 7th. I'm John Burge. On today's date in 1893, a talented Italian composer died of tuberculosis at the age of 39. His name, Alfredo Catalani. And in his short lifetime, he completed six operas. The last of these, titled La Vallée, premiered the year before his death and proved the most successful. The opera had some passionate fans, including the famous Italian conductor Arturo Toscanini, who even named one of his daughters Vallée after the title character. These days, Catalani's operas are rarely staged, but one aria from La Vallée has kept his name alive. In Act One, the mountain maid Vallée sings, "E ben ne andrò lontana," well then, I'll go far away, as she decides to leave her home forever. This aria became very popular with sopranos and has been recorded by artists ranging from Maria Callas to Renee Fleming. Oddly enough, the aria plays a major role in a movie, a 1981 French crime thriller titled Diva, about an obsessed opera fan who has a secret recording made of his favorite soprano singing it. An artist who, in the movie, refuses to be recorded, so of course everyone wants to get their hands on his bootleg. Composer's Datebook is produced by APM, American Public Media, in collaboration with the American Composers Forum, reminding you that all music was once new.

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2: 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Those are the five voices in the Wind Quintet, a cohort raised to prominence in the chamber music world by the father of the Wind Quintet, the Czech composer Anton Reicha. And we'll hear his Wind Quintet.

Quintet number 2 in E flat major as our long play, This Hour. Anytime Classical is a production of Classical Music Indie, and if you would like to reach me, Kate Botello, or any of my colleagues, Dr. Denise Finnegan-Hill, Joshua Sock-Joplin-Thompson, or Michael Toulouse, you can send all of us an email to the same place, info@classicalmusicindie.org. Music's coming up shortly. Wait right there. For our first work this hour, we'll hear one of the preludes for piano by Claude Debussy. This is from Book 2, Number 7, composed in 1912, called The Terrace of Moonlit Audiences. And we'll hear it played by someone who is so good at these Debussy preludes, Spencer Meyer.

0: Spencer Meyer performed The Terrace of Moonlit Audiences by Claude Debussy.
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0: How about something exciting? Or just beautiful? 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
1: Thanks for listening to Music With Me this hour. I'm Kate Botello. This is Anytime Classical. And up next, we'll hear some German electronic pop rearranged for string quartet. I'm talking about the band Kraftwerk and their song from 1978 called Robots. And this was turned into a string quartet by Romanian violinist Alexander Balinescu, and we'll hear it performed right now by the Balinescu Quartet.

The Balinescu Quartet performed Alexander Balinescu's arrangement of the German electro-pop band Kraftwerk's song, Robots. Now for our long play this hour on Anytime Classical, and this time we'll stretch out in the entirety of the Wind Quintet in E-flat major, Opus 88, number 2, published in 1818 by the Czech-born composer Anton Reicha. Now, the thing with the Wind Quintet is that it seems kind of simple, like it would be something people would always be writing for. But no, at some point, someone had to popularize it in the world of classical chamber music, and that person was Anton Reicha. We'll hear the Michael Thompson Wind Quintet, made up of Jonathan Snowden playing the flute, Derek Wickens, oboe, Robert Hill, clarinet, Michael Thompson, the horn, and John Price, the bassoon.

0: The Michael Thompson Wind Quintet performed the Quintet in E-flat major, Opus 88, No. 2, published in 1818 by Anton Reicha, known as the father of the Wind Quintet. Although, actually, the Wind Quintet also kind of has two fathers. I recommend, if you enjoyed this piece, to check out the work of his colleague, Franz Danzi. At any rate, hope you enjoyed your Anytime Classical long play.
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0: For our last work this hour, we'll hear a couple of pieces from The Well-Tempered Guitars by the Italian-born American composer Mario Castelnuovo Tedesco, who really started focusing on guitar music after he met the legendary guitarist Andres Segovia. We'll hear number 21 in E-flat major and number 22 in B-flat minor by Duo Tedesco.

0: the well-tempered guitars by Mario Castelnuovo Tedesco.
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2: Music competitions. Not everybody's a fan. Bela Bartok said competitions are for horses, not artists. Marta Argerich won the Chopin competition, but often talks about how wrong it feels to rank musicians. And yet, for generations of young artists, competitions have been passports, opening concert halls, management offices, and international careers that might otherwise have remained out of reach. From APM, American Public Media, this is Performance Today. I'm Valerie Kaler. Pianist Aristo Sham has seen the good and the not-so-good sides of competitions. His experience at the Van Cliburn, definitely in column one. We'll hear some of his playing from the Cliburn ahead this hour. Aristo Sham plays Rachmaninoff and Gabriella Montero for us in just a bit. Right now, a piece Montero wrote for cellist Gautier Capuçon, Sur le lac du Bourget, upon Lake Bourget.

Gabriela Montero said she wanted to evoke 1960s French cinema in that piece, Upon Lake Bourget, written for cellist Gautier Capucin, who grew up near that lake. From APM, American Public Media, this is Performance Today, taking you to concerts around the world. I'm Valerie Kaler. Wynton Marsalis grew up in New Orleans in the 60s and 70s, immersed in all the vibrant sounds and culture that city has to offer. He's best known as a jazz trumpeter, longtime director of jazz at Lincoln Center in New York City. But for the past several decades, he's also been active as a composer of classical music, often drawing on music and stories he grew up with. Here is an example from 1999, his string quartet subtitled At the Octoroon Balls. This is the third movement called Creole Contra Dances.

0: just a taste of a large quartet by Wynton Marsalis. The whole piece clocks in at about 45 minutes. We heard the third movement, Creole Contra Dances, from the String Quartet No. 1 at the Octoroon Balls. The Verona Quartet gave that concert for the San Antonio Chamber Music Society in San Antonio, Texas. About that title, at the Octoroon Balls, Marsalis was inspired by the collective memory of 19th century balls in New Orleans when he wrote that piece. He was drawn to the ideas that at the balls, quote, everyone was in their finest clothing, there was an interesting cross-section of life. The music brought people together. And Marsalis brings all that music together in his String Quartet No. 1. Really interesting piece. You can hear it again on the PT page. Today's show will be available as streaming audio on demand for the next 30 days. Swing by the PT page at yourclassical.org. In a moment, not all battles need to be to the death or even to the pain. This is Performance Today from APM.
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0: To see Harry Potter and the Chamber of Secrets, plan a date night for the music of Romeo and Juliet, or bring friends to hear the music of Cody Fry. 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
1: Aristo Sham knows a thing or two about competitions. The 30-year-old pianist from Hong Kong has competed in quite a few over the past 15 years. He believes one of the most important elements of a competition is its culture, the environment it creates for contestants. The best competitions, in his opinion, treat the musicians like artists and allow them to focus completely on making music. Sham won't name names, but he did divulge that he and his fellow contestants were miserable at one prestigious competition. In his words, quote, "It's like the Hunger Games all the time, fighting for resources and attention with people judging you to your face constantly." Fortunately, that was not the case at the 2025 Van Cliburn International Piano Competition. Sham loved how the Cliburn treated the pianists. He felt like the organization respected the contestants and took great care of them. Aristo Sham says of the Cliburn, quote, "You don't feel like you're in a competition, but rather an artist invited to a festival. There was also a wonderful atmosphere between the competitors themselves. We shared our experiences as friends." Aristo Sham went on to win the gold medal and the audience prize at the Cliburn. Let's drop in on him feeling great in a positive competition environment. Aristo Sham playing highlights from the Etude Tableau by Sergei Rachmaninoff during the semifinal round of the 2025 Van Cliburn competition in Fort Worth, Texas.

from the Van Cliburn Concert Hall in Fort Worth, Texas. That was pianist Aristo Shan with highlights from the Etude Tableau by Sergei Rachmaninoff. Aristo Shan included that piece as part of his semi-final recital in the 2025 Van Cliburn International Piano Competition. For that 2025 competition, the Cliburn-esque pianist and composer Gabriela Montero to write a new piece that every competitor had to play. It's an homage to the outsized role that Rachmaninoff tends to play in piano competitions, with Montero's own twists along the way. Here's Aristo Shan playing Rock Time by Gabriela Montero.

Rock Time by Gabriela Montero. She wrote that as the 2025 Clyburn Piano Competition compulsory piece. Every competitor had to play it, got to play it. That was 30-year-old pianist Aristo Sham playing Rock Time during the preliminary round of the Clyburn competition. He went on to win the audience prize and the gold medal, becoming the first pianist from Hong Kong to take home the top award.

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0: We're about to hear music by Thomas Addis called Lieux Retrouvés, Rediscovered Places. Addis originally wrote it as a cello sonata for Stephen Isserles and then made a version for cello and orchestra a few years later. There are a lot of interesting and different sounds in the 16-minute piece, and even though we'll be hearing that concerto version, I love how Stephen Isserles describes different moments in the music. He says it begins with a musical image of still, calm water. The water swirls and muddies before expanding into a crashing wave. Then we're off to a mountain, where mountaineers crunch along a path. The climbers trudge up their ascent, and they yodel back and forth. Isserles says he was initially worried about the dramatic ending of the second movement, fearing that a mountaineer had toppled off the mountain. But Addis reassured him that the climbers defiantly plant their flag at the top. A bit of respite follows, a peaceful field at night full of slumbering animals. And the finale ends with a can-can macabre. In Isserles' words, all brilliant lights, flirtatious naughtiness, and grotesque overexcitement. I'm curious to hear what you think of this concerto by Thomas Addis. This performance from a recent concert in Manchester, England. Nicholas Ahlstedt playing solo cello with composer Thomas Addis leading the Halle in his own composition, Lieux Retrouvés, Rediscovered Places.

New Retrouvé, Rediscovered Places by Thomas Addis. The final movement, you might have caught little snippets of Offenbach's Can-Can dashing through there. It's a cityscape, best described by its subtitle, Can-Can Macabre. Nicholas Alvstedt played solo cello, and Thomas Addis led The Holly, a symphonic orchestra based at Bridgewater Hall in Manchester, England. New Retrouvé, Rediscovered Places by Thomas Addis. Always glad to hear your take on the new music we play on PT. Drop us a note using the contact button on the PT page at yourclassical.org. We would love to hear from you.

Our technical director here at PT is Craig Dorson. Jean Barron is our technical producer. Our director of media production and operations is Elizabeth Iverson. The senior director of media operations for APM is Josh Kubasta. We had engineering help this week from Cameron Wiley and Michael Osborne.

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0: From APM, American Public Media, this is Performance Today. I'm Valerie Kaler. Once you hit a certain age, the sad truth of life is that you've lost a loved one. Slowly. Maybe several. That end-of-life process can take many shapes. If we're scared and angry, it's a terribly anxious time. But if we're lucky, we get to spend that time wrapping up loose ends, righting old wrongs, giving and receiving forgiveness. There's a sweetness and beauty in interacting with a person who no longer has to maintain a facade. But of course, it's all tinged with that aching sadness. Ahead this hour, music from the last months of Franz Schubert's life, Sadness Wrapped in Loveliness. We'll hear that Schubert with the Dali Quartet Plus One from a concert in Vermont. That quartet's tagline is Classical Roots Latin Soul, and they do shine in both. Here's a sample from a recent album of theirs, the finale of the String Quartet No. 1 by Alberto Ginastera.

Allegramente Rustico, Joyfully Rustic, from the first quartet by Ginastera, played by the Dalí Quartet. They say they're inspired by their namesake, Salvador Dalí, to hold imagination and excellence at the heart of their music making. From APM, American Public Media, this is Performance Today. I'm Valerie Kaler. So glad to have you along for today's musical adventures and discoveries. It might be that the background music you choose can have a big impact on the people around you. Kate Arndt grew up in a family that always had the radio on. They listened to classical music during meals and

when they traveled in the car. It was just always there in the background. When she was six, a piece of music caught Arndt's attention. The beautiful violin solo was so stunning that it made her want to make that sound as well. Arndt begged her parents for lessons based off a sound she heard on the radio. She's now principal second violin of the Colorado Symphony and pursuing her doctorate at Yale University. And she plays at festivals all across the country. Maybe this next performance of hers will inspire someone else to pick up the violin. Violinist Kate Arndt, joined by half a dozen musical colleagues at Bridgehampton Chamber Music. This is the Violin Concerto in G Major by Georg Telemann.

0: the Violin Concerto in G Major by Georg Philipp Telemann. Kate Arndt played solo violin, joined by a half dozen musical friends at the Bridgehampton Chamber Music Festival in Bridgehampton, New York. David McCarroll, violin. Kong Wu and Matthew Lipman played violas. Carter Bray was the cellist, and our former P.T. Young artist Nina Burnett on bass. Kenneth Weiss played harpsichord. 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Coming up, what does joy sound like? We'll hear one young composer's take in just a minute. 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
0: American composer Quinn Mason was born in 1996. And although he's already amassed a sizable body of work, including a steady stream of commissions from big-name ensembles,

He says he still considers himself an emerging composer, learning, discovering new possibilities with every piece he writes. Here's something he wrote in 2019, revised in 2021, and it's already becoming a favorite with orchestras around the world. It's called Joyous Trilogy. Quinn Mason says, quote, "I wanted to create the very embodiment of happiness and cheerfulness, music that would put any listener in a good mood. A Joyous Trilogy by American composer Quinn Mason." Jonathan McPhee leads the Lexington Symphony in concert in Lexington, Massachusetts.

0: Music written in 2019 by young American composer Quinn Mason. Three movements, the always in motion opener called Running, then an introspective movement called Reflection, ending with Renewal, zestful and spirited. Collectively, those three movements are a joyous trilogy. We heard it from a concert in Lexington, Massachusetts. Jonathan McPhee led the Lexington Symphony. Quinn Mason came up as a percussionist, and you can hear it in his music. A lot of love for the percussion section in the piece we just heard. Crotales, vibraphone, glockenspiel, triangle, cymbal, bass drum, and the big daddy officially called a tam-tam, but more commonly known as the gong. Quinn Mason's A Joyous Trilogy. I would love to hear what you thought of that piece. Did it spark joy? Drop us a line by clicking the contact button on the PT page at Your Classical. Or you can call the PT listener line at 866-943-4450. That's 866-943-4450. In a moment... Oh, Schubert, you heartbreaker. 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
1: 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Earning a master's degree is often the credential needed to get your foot in the door of a new field or company. 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
0: There are certain pieces of music that provoke such an emotionally melty response. Like your hand goes to your heart, your head tilts, you take a deep breath to let out a sigh. And for some of those pieces, you don't even have to hear the music to have that response. Just invoking the name can prompt that misty sigh. Franz Schubert's String Quintet in C, often referred to as his cello quintet, is one of those pieces. The whole thing it's remarkable. The way he surprises us with his harmonic imagination. You think you know where a phrase is heading, but then Schubert slips sideways into a place you were not expecting, and somehow it's perfect. Oh, and the way he uses the two cellos, alternating between supporting character and starring role. Then there's the adagio. As a cellist, I may be biased, but I think it may be Schubert's most sublime slow movement. It is so patient. Every note is drawn out and caressed, full of yearning, but also contentment. There is a surprising middle section where Schubert flips into a minor key, serenity disrupted by anguish. And when we come back to that gentle opening theme after that, it sounds the same, yes, but it's also transformed. Like it carries the memory of that anguish. Let's hear the adagio from Franz Schubert's Cello Quintet in C Major from a concert during the Central Vermont Chamber Music Festival.

The string quintet in C major, also known as the cello quintet, was one of Franz Schubert's very last works, published after his death. We heard the adagio there, the second movement, from a concert at the Chandler Center for the Arts in Randolph, Vermont, during the Central Vermont Chamber Music Festival. Festival director Peter Sanders is a cellist, and he joined the Dali Quartet for that performance. Our staff here at PT, senior producer Catherine Slusher, producers Megan Oglesby and Kathleen Bradbury, associate producer John Goman, music logger David Kemp, and our classical digital producer is Inez Guanches.

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4: This is the Composer's Datebook for August 7th. I'm John Burge. On today's date in 1893, a talented Italian composer died of tuberculosis at the age of 39. His name, Alfredo Catalani. And in his short lifetime, he completed 6 operas. The last of these, titled La Vallée, premiered the year before his death and proved the most successful. The opera had some passionate fans, including the famous Italian conductor Arturo Toscanini, who even named one of his daughters Vallée after the title character. These days, Catalani's operas are rarely staged, but one aria from La Vallée has kept his name alive. In Act 1, the mountain maid Vallée sings, "Eben ne andrò lontana," well then, I'll go far away, as she decides to leave her home forever. This aria became very popular with sopranos and has been recorded by artists ranging from Maria Callas to Renee Fleming. Oddly enough, the aria plays a major role in a movie, a 1981 French crime thriller titled Diva, about an obsessed opera fan who has a secret recording made of his favorite soprano singing it. An artist who, in the movie, refuses to be recorded, so of course everyone wants to get their hands on his bootleg. Composer's Datebook is produced by APM, American Public Media, in collaboration with the American Composers Forum, reminding you that all music was once new.

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1: The opinions expressed on the following program are those of the hosts, guests, and callers and do not necessarily represent the opinions of WICR management or ownership.
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0: Mr. Hamilton Harden. Hamilton, how you doing, man?
1: Awesome, awesome. Glad to be here.
0: Man, glad to have you on the show. Well, let's start here. What instrument do you not play?
1: Man, what I don't do the strings, so the violin, viola, cello, but the electric strings, bass and guitar, I do that, but yeah.
0: But everything else you do play?
1: Pretty much, man. People are wowed by that, but really, a lot of instruments are related. So, for example, I play saxophone, but because I play saxophone, flute has the same exact fingers as saxophone, just different embouchure. Because I play trumpet, I can play tuba, euphonium, because they're all valve instruments. You know, bass and guitar are pretty closely related. So I think if you learn instruments in families, it's not as difficult as it sounds, I think.
0: Well, just playing one instrument well is hard enough, but to be able to play all of them as well as you do is absolutely amazing.
1: Thank you.
0: So let's start off with this, man. How did you get started, and what was your primary interest, I mean, in music? Where did you start?
1: My interest started when I was really young. We had a piano in our house, and my older brother, who's about 6 years older than me, he played, looking back, it's pretty remedial what he was playing, but when I was 3 and 4, I thought it was Beethoven. So I would sort of, you know, watch what he does, watch his fingers. He would show me certain things, and I started playing, you know, piano at when I was about 5, and drums as well. You know, he was a drummer as well. And, you know, growing up in the black church, I would just sit and watch, you know, the drummers do their thing. So drums started early as well for me, but really piano and drums started around that 4 and 5 area.
0: Okay. And so how did you move to playing all the other instruments that you're playing? I know you played tenor. When I met you, I think it was piano, but then you picked up tenor, and I couldn't believe it. And I thought, man, my God, this guy's playing everything.
1: Man, it's interesting. You know, like I said, at the church I was at, we had about 8 or 9 drummers, and drums is all I wanted to do. But with 8 or 9 drummers, I ain't get my spot enough. So I wanted to play something, and so I started playing keyboard. But then, you know, at the time, there were, you know, 2 or 3 keyboard players. So, someone let me borrow their bass, and I started, you know, trying to pluck along as I could. And then, you know, in 6th grade, I started saxophone as, like, a band instrument. And when middle school and high school started, that's really where I had access to a lot of different instruments in the band room, because our school owned instruments. We had, like, a school, you know, set of trumpets in school. And so when I would stay later after school, you know, waiting to get picked up, I would just start messing around with certain things. And in marching band in high school, a lot of the musicians would have a marching band instrument, which is sort of, you know, crappy. And then they had a contraband instrument, which is a good instrument, because the marching band instrument, you don't want to take your good instruments outside all the time. And so during contraband season, I would borrow their marching instruments, so their bad instruments, sort of take those home and just, you know, sort of mess around. Because music is music. Harmony doesn't change from instrument to instrument. Harmony is what it is. So if you can play Mary Had a Little Lamb on the piano, if you know the theory behind that, you can play Mary Had a Little Lamb on any instrument as long as you learn the right 3 notes.
0: So we're also sitting in the studio I tell a lot of guys who, you know, I'm able to play around with, I said, well, you know, I'm thankful to be able to do this, but I have a younger brother that is far more talented than I am. I started off on piano and kind of gave it up when he started playing, because he just had a lot more ability, and he also plays bass. Keith, you're in the studio. How you doing, man?
2: Man, I'm great. Don't believe everything my brother says.
0: So, I mean, Keith, I mean, we grew up together in the same house, along with, you know, my brothers and sisters, and we have aunt that plays. My dad sings. My mother plays a little bit. But, Keith, man, how did you really get, what were your influences? I know we grew up in church, but we all kind of come at it from a different angle. What was your influence? And
2: well, I'm going to give props to you. You know, since he is my bigger brother, he's older, 1 year older in a few months, but I give props to you for just some of the things that you did. Of course, you started off playing piano, which inspired me. You know, I tried. And, of course, you know, I moved to guitar. You know, you were playing drums. And, really, I was playing bongos. I was started off on bongos, and crazy thing, I had to heat them up on, you know, on the stove. And I just got tired of that. You know, that just, nah, this is not working. So I went to, what do you call it? We called it back then the box guitar, which was acoustic. And, of course, I was listening to church music, and I was playing all the bass notes on the acoustic guitar on the high strings. And something dawned on me, and I told my mother that I wanted a bass. So I switched to bass, and so my influences back then in bass, you know, I just listened to a lot of gospel records. But then, you know, when we began to go on the road at a young age, you know, Andre Goucher, and then we listened to the Yellow Jackets a lot, which was Jimmy Haslip, and then Chickaria. You know, we had that phase in our life. I can't think of the bass player's name right now offhand.
0: Petitucci?
2: Yeah, John Petitucci. So those were a lot of the main guys that that really were big influences in my life as far as bass.
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0: Mr. Hamilton Hardin.
1: Okay, so Hamilton, for you, man, I mean, since you're playing so many different instruments, how do you kind of reel that in? You know, who influences you on these different instruments that you play?
2: Honestly, man, I feel like I'm influenced by everything I listen to. If you go through my iTunes, it will jump from Rolling Stone to Pavarotti to Eric Clapton to Indiana State Mass Choir to to Herbie Hancock. I mean, I try that not to to limit, you know, my listening, but I think being diverse as possible helps you not only instrument to instrument, but, you know, musically being able to, you know, deal with different genres as a producer, as a musician. So that's always a hard question to answer. I'm asked that a lot, but I never know how to answer that.
1: So you guys are both producers as well. I mean, so not only do you play, you produce music and other artists. So how did you move from just that, from playing to now starting to produce? And what did that look like, Keith?
3: Well, a lot of it kind of starts off with, as you move on, you start arranging music. That's really what gave me the influence to do it. Start arranging, then you know, you start seeing a bigger picture than just being just a bass player, or as Hamilton would say, like just a horn player. You're starting to hear and see the big picture farther on. And it's one thing, you know what you want it to sound like, but as you're doing it, even though it comes together, it may not always shake out like you wanted to, but you still end up getting a good product, depending on the players that you have with you and just spending time with the music. I like what Hamilton said as far as his influences. Sometimes you do have to go another route and change and listen to other types of music depending on what you're looking for as far as that record, what you're trying to get, a certain feel. So, yeah, from that perspective, you start seeing the end result of what you would like to hear, and it's kind of, you just kind of move into that area of producing.
1: You know, because it's interesting to me, you know, and I ask you this, Hamilton. I mean, you hear the parts in your head, so that's amazing. I mean, for me, I may hear a little something, but I'm more influenced by what you present to me, and then I put the rhythm down. How do you

0: hear the parts? And then for you, you're writing things out as well. How does that work?
1: It's almost, that's a good question. It's almost like hearing the final piece in my head. It's like, you know, in order for a good painter to paint a picture, he has to see the mountain range or the clouds that he's, you know, painting all in the head. I don't think the painter sees initially, just this little speck of the cloud or just this little speck of the mountain range. So it's sort of having a whole vision that's sort of downloaded in my head. I think some of the, it's hard to scientifically explain other than saying it's a gift from God. He sort of downloads that thing. And as a producer, I think my goal is to try to flesh out into the speakers what's in my head. And sometimes I'm not successful at it. A lot of times, you know, I'll hear something in my head and I'll go for it and try to produce it, and it does not turn out the way that I originally intended. But sometimes it turns out better. But, you know, I think it all sort of comes in one time. And I try to break down the details in my head. So I'm hearing the whole thing in my head. Then I hear, okay, what was the drum? What's the drums doing that makes my head bounce away? Then, you know, what is the bass doing that? And then you, as a producer, then you start getting into tones and the mics, what type of preamps, you know, what type of sonic qualities do you hear per instrument? You know, from that point, the picture starts getting a lot more detailed.
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0: 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All are welcome. 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We'll see you there.
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4: Hey, Mr. Hamilton Hardin. Keith and I, we did a lot of records, a lot of recording at a younger age, and we traveled around with a lot of gospel groups. But there was a guy here in Indianapolis named Gerald Pepe Smith, really had some really nice compositions that we played for years. And we kind of came back together several years later, and we started working on those compositions, which the band was called Hannah Neal. We all had the opportunity to work on that project. And I just kind of want to talk about that, because that was a very unique situation, bringing all these different minds and talents together, because sometimes that does work and sometimes it doesn't. But we really produced a really, really nice record. I just wanted to kind of talk about that a little bit, because we've never really talked about it. We kind of played it, and after that, everybody got busy kind of going their own ways. But the Hannah Neal record, man, what did it mean to you guys? I mean, just the compositions, how everything came out. I mean, because we never really even debriefed and talked about it.
5: You know, for me, it was a dream come true, man. You talk about influences. Like, I watched both, and I promise I'm not just saying it because you guys are on the line, but I watched, you know, you and Keith literally watching videos of you guys when I was, I would say, 8, 9, 10, and it was sort of a realization that there's more music outside of the little circle of music that I was listening to, and you guys had a whole lot of arrangements. So, you know, later on my first record I did, I was able to get Kenny, you to play on that record, and then, you know, later to do Hannah Neal, to actually be with you and Keith together, that was like a dream come true for me, man. I used to watch the way you guys moved your head. I tried to make the same face as you guys make. But, you know, to actually be in a group with, you know, the people that I look up to as much as you guys, it was a major thing for me.
4: Keith, you had a really major hand in kind of producing it with Keith Aaron, and we brought Leland in, and, you know, so talk about that, man, you know, that whole influence. And
6: well, when you brought it to the table, actually it was kind of we went back and got it after your 40th birthday party, and you asked me, hey man, what do you think about getting the band together, back together? And I'm thinking, you know, that don't sound like a bad idea. And of course, what was nice about it, because, you know, the name that you did mention, Hamilton, I really didn't know him, but I've seen him play a couple of times, and I was like, okay, yeah, this guy got the goods. So with that, and

0: You know, we went home, and of course we pulled out the old songs that we did, and we just kind of took away and looked at them and said, man, let's put this together and make something, you know, nice out of it. So a great thing. Of course, we always got to give props to the Reverend Gerald Pepe Smith, you know.
1: Yes, sir.
0: And crazy thing, you know, when we were kids, I'll say this about him. You know, he came and said, hey, man, I want to take you Phelps boys underneath my wings. So, you know, which, you know, he has a very unique style, something that I never inquired even today, just what he play, how he plays. I never seen anybody bring anything to the table like that. So, yeah, with that being said, just being able to bring, you know, play back with Kenny again, of course, Hamilton and Pepe. And then, of course, my son came along with his ideas, you know, and we had such a great what I'm going to say, variety because of the ages. You know, of course, me and you, we ride close to 50, and Hamilton is probably what, you're in your 30s.
1: Yep.
0: And then you got Keith Aaron in his 20s. Of course, Pepe's older than us. So we had a wide range of ideas from youth all the way up to middle age, and I'll leave it right there. So, you know, it was great. The ideas were flowing, and, you know, and I can sit here and talk all day about that, but it was like whatever challenge came, we never, the sky was the limit. If we always said, well, let's try this. If we didn't get our answer, we tried this. And we always found something at work with the caliber of musicians that we played with. It was awesome. I mean, you know, the sky was the limit.
2: So, Hamlin, let's talk about your latest record, man. What's the name of it, the title?
1: Just Wanna Say.
2: And you've played almost everything on the record, am I correct?
1: I did, yes, sir.
2: Okay. So talk about that record, where people can buy that record, kind of your influence for some of the writing on that as well.
1: Yeah, that record is a result of 12 years of not doing another record myself. And so it was refreshing to finally get a lot of the things that were in my head out. In the process of doing some of the material that was in my head before, you know, in that process, new material started coming, so I was putting stuff down, you know, as it came. But, you know, it's a mix of a lot of different genres. There is some straight-ahead jazz and some fusion on there. There's even some rap on there. And really, you know, when we talked about the influences, I think a lot of those influences come out in this music. And so it's available on iTunes, Amazon, Google Play, and pretty much every major digital distribution.
2: Okay. And so now you've done some recent touring, and in your new position, you're at a record company, and you're the A&R, or what are you doing now?
1: I am. In the last few years, I've been touring a lot with Kirk Whalum, Layla Hathaway, Norman Brown, Rick Bryan, Kenny Lattimore, Ruben Studdard, and Dave Codd, a few others. And I've come off the road recently and have taken a position in Memphis, Tennessee, doing some different things. We haven't exactly launched the company publicly yet, so I can't speak in depth about that as of yet, but just know some great things are coming out of Memphis, Tennessee.
2: Okay. And Keith, what's on the horizon for you, man? I know we talked maybe a few days ago about you possibly doing your own solo bass record and some ideas floating around. I know you and Keith Aaron are always doing something.
0: Yes, I mean, you know, we do a lot in Orlando, but I've really been thinking about that, especially when I plugged up the other day. I'm like, you know, I need to go ahead and do this. So, yeah, that's what my next thing. I would love to do another Hannah Neal project. Of course, I wouldn't be the MD this time. I think I'd turn it over to Hamilton and Keith Aaron. But, you know, but yes, that's what I'm looking at for my next thing, my next goal, just to do a bass solo record.
2: Okay. Hamilton, appreciate you, man. Love you, my brother.
1: Absolutely. Love you too, brother.
2: Talk to you soon. Thank you, Keith.
0: Yep.
2: All right. I'm Kenny Phelps, and you're listening to the Smooth Jazz Show on 88.7 The Diamond.

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Do you seek out music that's out of the ordinary? Do you enjoy going on musical treasure hunts?

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So don't touch me. Mm-mm. No, I can't stand it. Oh, baby, don't you touch me. Listen. 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

0: That was Happy Anatomy by Planet D Nonet here on 88.7 The Diamond. It is Cass here with you today. I am finally back from vacation, so I've been gone a few weeks, but I'm excited to get back here with you guys and make sure you're sticking around. Of course, we've got some great music coming up, news and entertainment, but also starting at 5 p.m., we are going to be heading into our Cabaret broadcast, which is part of the Folk Alley series. So stick around for that great music and, of course, commentary from our very own Kenny Phelps and Brody, our engineer. So that's going to be super fun. It's going to be from 5 to 8 tonight, so make sure you are sticking around for that. But for now, coming up next is Retrograde by Gregory Groover Jr. here on 88.7 The Diamond.
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A live-action movie of The Jetsons is officially in production, and it is going to be starring Jim Carrey. And I, for one, am quite excited for this. I mean, all of the Hanna-Barbera cartoons are really nostalgic for me. I watch them a lot. But also, I feel like whenever I think of the live-action movies of them, I just think of, you know, there's the Scooby-Doos, which are very... I think they're good. I quite like them. The Flintstones movie was very enjoyable, and now we have this one, and so I'm excited to see where it goes, especially if Jim Carrey is in it. I feel like it's going to be a very funny movie, and the timing of it is also kind of funny, because if you... some people have done some math on the internet, and George Jetson from the cartoon is around 40, and it takes place in... the year 2062, so if you do the math, that means he was born somewhere around 2022, so he's actually just 4 years old this year, so I think the timing's pretty funny that we're actually finally getting a Jetsons movie when George Jetson would be alive in that universe. I think that's kind of funny. Coming up next is We Jazz June here on 88.7 WICR.

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0: That was Jimmy's Blues here on 88.7 WICR. Currently, we are at our high of 85 degrees for today. It is partly cloudy, and going into tonight, there's going to be a low of 70 and a high chance of showers throughout the night, possibly some thunderstorms as well. But going into tomorrow, there's a high of 86 and a low of 67, mostly cloudy with a slight chance of some thunderstorms throughout the afternoon and evening. But Sunday is going to clear up just a little bit with a high of 88 and some sunshine and a low of 72 with a slight chance of some more thunderstorms throughout the night. But that's all the weather for now. Coming up next is Bring It On by Kristen R. Bromley.
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0: That was Dave Brubeck with Blue Rondo a la Turk. This year, for the Indiana State Fair, they are actually collaborating with Indigo and offering a Purple Line shuttle from Lawrence to the State Fair. And I think it's really cool. The bus trip will take about 30 minutes, and it only costs $2.75 per trip, which is, like, super affordable. But I know I, for one, especially want to go to – I want to find time to go to the State Fair this year. I mean, it's always fun, but I have heard this year that their, like, official flavor that they have for, like, treats and stuff, it's, like, if I remember correctly, it's, like, blue raspberry milkshake, which – I am quite interested to try. I love blue raspberry on, like, slushies and, like, candy and stuff. But I don't know how I feel about it with a milkshake, because it's a very different kind of, like, texture for that flavor. So I am definitely going to try it to find time to try that. And who knows, maybe I'll do, like, a review on here or something. But I'm pretty excited to try it. Coming up next is Winnie's Garden.
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0: That was Sometimes I'm Happy by Carmen Bradford. And now we are going to go into our 4 p.m. Traffic update. So starting off at 38th Street at Coliseum Avenue, there has been one accident causing some minor delays. It's right over by the Indiana State Fairgrounds. So if you are in that area, just look out for that. On I-465 southbound between Pendleton Pike and I-74, there is stop-and-go traffic with about 15 minutes of delay. So if you are in a rush, you might want to avoid that area. I-65 northbound between Raymond Street and I-70 south split, there is slow traffic due to road construction, but only minor delays. I-65 southbound between Meridian Street and I-70 north split, there is stop-and-go traffic due to an earlier accident that has been cleared, but it is still causing about 5 minutes of delay. And finally, I-70 eastbound between Harding Street and I-65 south split, there is more stop-and-go traffic with about 5 minutes of delay there. But that is all for now. Coming up next is 13th by the Michael Petrucciano Trio.
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That was First Motion by Mike Clark here on 88.7 The Diamond. So like I had mentioned previously, I was gone on vacation for 2 weeks and I just got back. I was in Myrtle Beach visiting my sisters and it was a really nice vacation, but I noticed a bunch of like differences between here and South Carolina, which of course it's not going to be the exact same, but some of them were like kind of unexpected, or I guess I like didn't really think about it before. Like the trees there, I mean, they are so tall and so skinny, I could probably wrap like one hand around them. Like they're so different. So like that was just like kind of weird thing that I noticed, but it stuck out to me every time. And I tried a lot of restaurants. Of course, being on the coast, they eat much more seafood than I think we offer here. It was kind of hard to find a place where I was where there was like no seafood, or it was at least wasn't all seafood, because me personally, I don't really like fish or any type of seafood, so I tried to avoid it, but it was almost impossible. Everywhere I went, there was fish. And also a lot of the restaurants there had live music, which was really nice. I love live music, but a lot of times here in Indy, I mean, there are plenty of places that have them, of course, but I feel like a lot of the times, places that I hear about are like bars or like other areas where it's like 21 plus, which I'm not 21 yet, so I can't go to, but so it was kind of nice to be able to just go out to eat and not think about having to think about my age to go see the live music. It was really fun. There were a lot of great bands there, and I wish we had more places like that in Indy, but I guess we do have a couple though, so that's nice. Coming up next is The Wish by Chick Corea Quartet here on 88.7 WICR.

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0: That was Email by Jed Levy. And now we're going to do some more traffic updates, starting off on I-70 eastbound between Belmont Avenue and I-65 South Split. There is stop traffic with about 5 minutes of delay. I-465 southbound between I-70 and I-74, there is stop-and-go traffic causing about 10 minutes of delay. I-65 northbound between Keystone Avenue and I-70 South Split, there is stop-and-go traffic that's slow due to road construction, about a 5-minute delay there. I-65 southbound between 29th Street and Meridian Street, there is more stop-and-go traffic with about 5 minutes of delay. I-65 southbound between I-70 North Split and I-70 South Split, there is more stop-and-go traffic due to an earlier accident as well as some road construction. Once again, about a 5-minute delay. And finally, I-70 westbound between Emerson Avenue and I-65 North Split, there is stop-and-go traffic with about a 20-minute delay there. So if you are in a rush, you might want to avoid that area. Coming up next is Wish I Knew by Sam Yahel.
1: Hi folks, I'm Jürgen Jambauer from the Heidelberg Café, and I'd like to invite you on Sundays at 1 p.m. for some uplifting German music. 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So we are very, very lucky to have WICR 88.7 to continue this great tradition. 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

0: Hi, I'm Jason Wyom. Join me and my partner in crime, the Todd, every Saturday night for a blast from the past here on 88.7 The Diamond. 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Well, that is until we play them. It's not just about the songs either. 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

0: That was Agua Con Gas by Jave Shoemaker here on 88.7 The Diamond. It's currently 89 degrees out with some cloudy skies, and later this evening we're going to get down to a low of 70 with a high chance of some showers and possibly thunderstorms throughout the night. Tomorrow there's going to be a high of 86 and a low of 67 with a slight chance of some thunderstorms and cloudy skies. And on Sunday, there's going to be a high of 88 and a low of 72. It's going to clear up a little bit with mostly sunny skies, but in that evening, there is a slight chance of some more thunderstorms. Coming up next is Inconceivable Truth by Enrique Hanin here on 88.7 The Diamond.
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0: That was Ballad for Nona by Tritone Asylum, The Hideaway Sessions. So we've got a lot of traffic to go through right now, so I'm just going to go ahead and get started with it. Starting off on Allisonville Road out at 75th Street, there has been one accident. On I-465 southbound between I-70 and south of Shadlin Avenue, there's about 10 minutes worth of traffic. I-65 northbound between Keystone Avenue and I-70 south split, there is stop-and-go traffic causing minor delays. On I-65 southbound between I-70 north split and I-70 south split, there is some more stop-and-go traffic, which is slow due to road construction, causing about 10 minutes of delay. I-70 westbound between Sherman Drive and I-65 north split, there is more stop-and-go traffic with about 5 minutes of delay. But that seems to be it for now. Coming up next is Salina Street.
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You'll hear two live acts presenting a free live concert that's part of the Cabaret Alley concert series. WICR would like to thank Shannon Forsell and the Cabaret Theater and all the performers for allowing us to present this live concert on air. And now to the Cabaret Alley.

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0: 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I am your host, Mr. Kenny Phelps, and I am joined by the amazing and talented and beautiful Grace Yinger. Grace, how are you?
1: I'm doing all right. How are you doing?
0: I am fantastic. Sitting here with you, beauty.
1: Thank you.
0: And we are live at the 2026 Alley Concert Series presented by Glick Art. What a place.
1: Isn't it gorgeous?
0: Gorgeous.
1: And it's just, you know what? I love being outside, but there's something about the air conditioning.
0: Oh, yeah.
1: That really just gets a girl going.
0: Air conditioned atmosphere. Mm-hmm. I mean, this place is stunning.
1: Oh, beautiful.
0: Would you not agree?
1: And the season that they have coming up.
0: Oh, my God. We're going to bring our artistic director up in just a second. But let's talk about this amazing event. You've done this, what, three times now?
1: I think this will be my third year.
0: Okay. Yeah. Talk about your experience doing the Alley.
1: So it's just such a fun way to find out what we have here in our community as far as exposing local artists to the locals. And the best part, it's free.
0: Yes.
1: So even if you don't get a table, we have standing room so you can come and listen. And, you know, sometimes they're not even local. I know Troy Thomas, one of the artists we have tonight, lives in New York full time now.
0: Yep.
1: So, you know, we're importing the talent, as the kids say.
0: Importing?
1: Yes, I'm sure the kids say that, right?

0: I think they do.
1: That didn't show my age at all.
0: Art and Soul Night were words, music. Art and Soul Night were words, music, and the community unite. One thing I know for sure, sports and food bring people together, but music unites the community. Talk about that.
1: I think it's a beautiful thing just because music as an umbrella is a language that everybody can speak. Mm-hmm. Regardless of where you live, where you grew up, where you come from, it's something that everybody understands. You can read somebody's passion, you can read their energy, you can feel that emotion through song, whether it be verbalized or just through sound. And so, especially in indie, I mean, bring the community together in a language that everybody can speak and understand and benefit from. It's just a thing of beauty. Yep. It really is.
0: So all roads lead to the Cabaret Theater tonight. Doors mm-hmm. open at 6:30. We have a stellar lineup tonight, and the atmosphere is going to be engaging and electric. 88.7 The Diamond. We will be right back.

0: Okay.
1: We are.
0: Music. So tonight we're going to talk about the artistic vision from your perspective of the Alley. Talk about that for us, please.
1: So the Alley, for us is our, you know, one of the other sides of the cabaret.
0: Okay.
1: We have the bougie side that we are when we're inside.

0: But we're also we also want to be extremely accessible and enjoyable and community oriented as well.
1: Right.
0: So this is our community series, our completely free community series where everyone can come together and be together, hearing amazing music,
1: right.
0: And it's free to get in and all just be experiencing these amazing local artists together and for 2 hours not be thinking about the world and the news.
1: Anything we can do to get
0: that. And to celebrate our local artists, too, to celebrate their amazing work. They get paid, but the artist, the audience, it's a free concert for everybody else.
1: Right.
0: Yeah.
1: So talk about, in your words, the importance of the alley to the cabaret and to this community, the arts and a whole.
0: Absolutely. You know, for us, this was opened during the pandemic.
1: Yeah.
0: So it started out as the opportunity to, it was the only way we could hear music at all was outside.
1: Right.
0: And then it became such an amazing, there was such a community spirit about
1: right.
0: the coming together that was always meant to be all the time,
1: right.
0: every year. But it started that tone of mm-hmm. people feeling like, they could come together, and for folks to be able to have free access to the arts is a really important thing. A lot of times, many people can't experience the arts because of financial barriers.
1: Mm-hmm.
0: So it's great to be able to, you know, provide that option for folks to just not have to do anything but pull up their chair and
1: right.
0: enjoy a beautiful night.
1: Right. Atmosphere and artists, I'm going to talk about.
0: Mm-hmm.
1: This place is stunning. I remember when you first opened it, we saw it in the paper first.
0: Mm-hmm.
1: And just let's talk about that. For those who have not walked through these doors,
0: mm-hmm.
1: and tonight may be their first time, who are on their way driving because all roads are leading here to the cabaret tonight. Talk about this place.
0: Yeah, this place, I love this place so much, obviously, for so many reasons. So for people that have never been here, the best way to kind of describe the cabaret from an experience perspective is kind of a cross between a nightclub and theater.
1: Mm.
0: So you're within 20 feet. Every seat is within 20 feet is, like, I think the furthest
1: mm-hmm.
0: you're away from the stage.
1: Mm-hmm.
0: So it's, you can have dinner, you can have drinks, you can, again, you're still with community inside
1: right.
0: the space too, because you're at tables and chairs, as opposed to in a theater setting, settings. But the music is meant to be experienced without talking, essentially, when you're coming to, one of the season shows, because they're the artists have a lot to share,
1: right.
0: It's an immense amount of talent that you get to experience up close and personal, which is really special experience.
1: Mm-hmm. You guys are bringing high level, I mean top tier talent,
0: mm-hmm.
1: especially in your season, but you don't bring that down when you're bringing these artists
0: experience.
1: You guys are bringing high level, I mean top tier talent,
0: mm-hmm.
1: especially in your season, but you don't bring that down when you're bringing these artists in. You have Steve Ali coming. You have
0: yes.
1: so many. So talk about what people can experience. Because normally you have to pay to see these people.
0: Right.
1: Talk about the people
0: right.
1: who are coming to this show that you can partake, get a great experience and atmosphere, and also a free concert.
0: Absolutely.
1: Food.
0: Yes, food. There's wonderful food created by the Jazz Kitchen.
1: Yeah.
0: So the Jazz Kitchen, a lot of folks from WICR are going to be very familiar with the Jazz Kitchen. And the Jazz Kitchen does the food and
1: yeah.
0: beverage for the cabaret.
1: Right.
0: And when you're at shows, it's a full menu. When you're at the alley, they're doing a more of a summer menu and
1: okay.
0: a more of a walk-up menu. But, yeah, you have to pay to see Steve Ali, who's coming next weekend,
1: right.
0: And all of these artists at most of the places where they perform.
1: Right.
0: And they're as world-class as anyone else we bring in.
1: Right.
0: So you still get to experience amazing talent up close and personal.
1: Yep. Let's talk about this fall and winter season you have. It is stellar.
0: Oh, my gosh. Thank you. Yeah, we're so excited. This season, we're going to be kicking off one of our first shows is with Nicole Zaretis,
1: yeah.
0: Who's the part of Indie Jazz Fest.
1: Yes.
0: So, folks, if they aren't aware of her, check that out. She's amazing. We're looking forward to that. And then we've got we have a Broadway series at
1: mm-hmm.
0: the Cabaret. We've got both of the current stars of Ragtime, Joshua Henry and Casey Levy, who both won Tony Awards.
1: Okay.
0: So they're the current Tony Awards. Aaron Tveit, who's also currently was on Broadway in Chess, and is a. They're all Tony Awards.

0: Award winners this year. And so check out our website because it's a whole lineup of Tony Award and Grammy Award winners this fall.
1: Yep. 88.7 The Diamond, we're live at the Cabaret Theater for the Alley Series 2026. My guest today, Shannon Purcell. We'll be right back. Alley Series 2026. My guest today, Shannon Purcell. We'll be right back.

0: Welcome back to WICR Live in the Wild. We are out here at the Alley Concert Series at the Cabaret. I am one of your co-hosts for the evening, Grace Yinger, and I am joined by one of our headlines tonight, Mr. Troy Thomas. How are you doing tonight, sir?
1: I'm well. Thank you so much for having me.
0: Thanks for coming on. So talk to me a little bit about this project. So you are co-headlining here with Mariah Ivey.
1: Yes.
0: And the headline is Troy Thomas with True Music. Talk to me about True Music, how you came up with that name, what that means to you, and what it is as far as your brand goes.
1: Understood. So True Music started off as just an ode to music itself. I've been singing and performing since I was 5 years old. And I've always loved music, but I always felt there was some authenticity that kind of like left as I got older, because it became, you know, more about making money or just trying to make ends meet, essentially, and you lose some of that. So now it was a transition to be able to say, I want to do this and stay true to it. I want to stay as honest with my music as I can, and hence True Music kind of came out of that. And then it started off just as kind of a name, a catchphrase, and then now it's transitioned into a business, and that's kind of where I go by in general. So now it's Troy True Music Thomas.
0: Beautiful. So. And it's a great alliteration, too. You lucked out with the last name on that part, too.
1: I did.
0: So talk to me about the band that you have playing with you tonight.
1: Yes.
0: Now, you are from Indy, correct?
1: Yes.
0: So you're from Indy, but you live in New York full-time.
1: Yes.
0: So how is it to come back home and have these guys back you up here?
1: Honestly, it's fantastic. So I'm actually from South Bend, Indiana.
0: Okay.
1: I'm from South Bend, Indiana, but I lived in the middle portion, Indianapolis / Bloomington area for half of my life. So you could say I'm from here.
0: Okay.
1: But it feels, honestly, it's

0: Reinvigorating is kind of a good step away from the hustle and bustle mm-hmm. of the city. Half of my life, so you could say I'm from here.
1: Okay.
0: But it feels, honestly, it's reinvigorating. It's kind of a good step away from the hustle and bustle mm-hmm. of the city. New York is, for anyone that's been there, you understand how chaotic it can be at times and overstimulating. So then sometimes I come back home and, you know, sit in a car and have to take a drive 20, 30 minutes versus being on a train for an hour.
1: Oh, yeah.
0: Makes a big difference.
1: And how is it performing in New York versus here? I mean, do you find it, I mean, you were talking about the hustle and bustle of it. I mean, do you feel a little bit more at ease here, or is it just kind of a different experience?
0: I think it's a different experience in general. Performing in New York, you kind of find your niche there. There are some venues where it's like 50 people and that's a sellout. There's other venues where it's thousands and it's a stadium. So it just kind of depends on what your flow is. Coming back here is always a exciting and kind of nervous experience, because when you go away from home for so long, it's like, okay, are people going to show up? Are people going to, you know, be present? Things like that. So it always feels great when you have family and friends that come through and, you know, support you and things of that nature. So that always feels great to come back to the roots.
1: For those of you who don't know Troy, he is very much underplaying himself. He does not need to announce, you know, when you put his name on a billboard, people show up, especially in town. And let's talk about IU Soul Review as well. You were a big part of that, and I see you at all their shows as well. And I mean, it's such a great experience. And so talk to me about how you learn more from that experience in that group.
0: Oh, for sure. So IU Soul Review was a vital portion of who I am. They taught me everything from my funk to soul R&B, how to be an artist, how to command the stage, how to just be able to be a performer in general. And so I was lucky enough to, after graduating, I had some time, was able to come back. I was a vocal coach for a little while. I was a choreographer. I was able to help with the group in multiple ways, and it's been fantastic. Even them performing here the past couple of years at the Cabaret or the Jazz Kitchen mm-hmm. to be a part of that has just been a vital part of who I am, so it's been fantastic.
1: And it's building you up. You have a project coming out this year.
0: Ooh.
1: Talk to me about it. It's a projection?
0: Yes. So Projection, it is my debut EP. It'll be coming out in late September, early October. It's an opportunity for me to kind of showcase some of the areas in my life that I just kind of was scared to share, mm-hmm. but also kind of like giving people a little bit of what they want in some instances. Mm-hmm. And then following that, got more music lined up over the next year and a half, so people can stay tuned and figure out more about me.
1: Oh, stay tuned, and you might have to be sending some of that music to WICR so we can play it on the airwaves.
0: Oh, I would love that.
1: So if you're listening now, you still have a chance to come down here to the Cabaret and check out Mr. Troy Thomas along with Mariah Ivey for the kickoff of the Alley Concert Series here at the Cabaret. And we will be right back with some more interviews. Thank you so much for joining me, Troy.
0: Thank you for having me.
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0: Welcome back to the Alley live on WICR. I'm one of your co-hosts, Grace Yinger. You hear the sounds of Kenny Phelps more often, but we've given him a break for the moment. And I am here sitting with the lovely Mariah Ivey. Thank you so much for joining us.
1: Thank you so much for having me.
0: Heck yeah, girl. One of the headliners for tonight.
1: Yes.
0: You were saying this is your first time at the cabaret with your full band.
1: Absolutely.
0: Yes. How's it feel? You ready for this?
1: It feels amazing.
0: Good.
1: I'm so excited. So excited to bring just a piece of love and light and good energy from our band to this crowd. So it'll be a beautiful night.
0: So I was asking you in advance as how would you describe yourself as an artist? We have singer, songwriter, poet, and then you were telling me you have some work up in an exhibition as well. Talk
1: yes.
0: to me about all of your facets going on, because it seems like you're booked and busy.
1: Yeah, so my primary art form is poetry. I am a poet, spoken word artist. I'm also an MC and singer-songwriter, like you said. So I have a poetry exhibition up right now on display at the Guy Clar exhibit, which is a part of the Big Car Collaborative campus. So if folks get to check that out, that'll be on display through October.
0: Oh, beautiful.
1: Yeah.
0: So what can people expect tonight when they come in to see you? Because there is still time. You can head down here to the cabaret. It's a free event, so you can check out Mariah and get to see her in the flesh in real time. So what can people expect when they come down here?
1: Absolutely. People should expect good music,
0: mm-hmm.
1: good vibes, good energy. We are giving them a mix of poetry, a mix of original music, just an amalgamation of beautiful, beautiful vibes.
0: Love that. Now talk to me about one thing I love about spoken word is I feel like it's made more of a comeback in the recent years just mm-hmm. because of the power that it holds.
1: Mm-hmm.
0: So talk to me about what that means to you about being a prevalent poet in the city.
1: Mm-hmm. Well, you know, as a poet, it's really interesting because it is an art form that has been here forever, that will be here forever. And I see it making its return a little bit back toward the mainstream. But at the heart of all of the music that we do, there is poetry, right? What is rap? What is hip hop without poetry? What is singing and songwriting without the written word, the language?
0: Mm-hmm.
1: And so I feel extremely honored and proud to be a keeper of language, to be a person who writes stories, who preserves stories, and who shares them for the good of our well-being and our liberation and our joy.
0: I love that phrase, the keeper of the language. I think that's just beautiful. And in addition to all of this responsibility you have for yourself, you are also doing some work with the Madam C.J. Walker Theater.
1: Yeah.
0: So talk to me about that. What's going on with that little theater over there? And it's not so little. Maybe you shouldn't describe it as that.
1: Yeah. So I serve as the director of programs and artistic development at the Madam Walker Legacy Center. So, you know, if I'm not on stage as the artist, I am behind the scenes supporting other artists and institutions to execute big ideas, big visions, again, rooted in arts, rooted in culture, rooted in community.
0: That's gorgeous. So one thing I always really enjoy asking artists, especially people who work more within the writing sphere and spoken word, what is your favorite muscle to flex? Is it when you put pen to paper? Is it when you're in front of an audience? What really brings you that joy?
1: That's a tough one. Because I get really excited when I'm creating, and not solely to share whatever I'm creating. Sometimes it feels good just to keep it in the spirit, to keep it in the studio. That feels amazing. But there is nothing like being on stage. The stage feels like an extension of my living room and a chance and an opportunity to invite people into it, and to share myself and to share my truths with them. There's something so freeing about performing and exchanging with an audience. So I would have to say maybe they're neck and neck.
0: We got a collection. We got a roster of what
1: yeah.
0: we like. Yeah. You know, it comes and goes.
1: Mm-hmm.
0: But this is awesome. And it's a beautiful way to kick off Art and Soul Night here at the Cabaret.
1: Yes.
0: Talk to me about Troy. When you were here, you saw his sound check. What do you think? I already asked about what your show is. What's the blend going to look like with the two of you? I mean, do you know Troy, or have you worked with him previously?
1: Yeah, so I know Troy, and I met Troy years ago in community. And as soon as I heard him sing, I was like, wow, I love, you know, hearing so many talented vocalists in this city. Like, Indy has so much talent. Troy and I have not played a show together before, so this will be the first time that we get to hit the stage separately but together. And I caught a little bit of his sound check, and I think the audience is truly in for a special treat.
0: And you can still get out here to see Miss Mariah Ivy along with Troy Thomas here for Art and Soul Night at the Cabaret. We are inside tonight just because of the weather is a little bit unpredictable. It's Indiana. You wait 5 minutes, it changes. But our doors are open, the bar is open, food is open, and Mariah and Troy are about to go on and give us some great music, great energy. How are you feeling?
1: Like, I feel great.
0: Are you ready? You ready?
1: I feel good. Of course, I'm going to go get in my zen space, kind of zone out before we start, but I am super ready to love on this audience.
0: Sounds delightful. Love on the audience. God, you are a poet. You've got the words at the ready. I love it. We are listening to 88.7, a special edition of the Smooth Jazz Show with Kenny Phelps. I'm one of your co-hosts, Grace Yinger. I've been talking here with Mariah Ivy. I'm going to let her get ready to give the audience that love, and we will be right back.
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0: Welcome to a special edition of the Smooth Jazz Show here on 88.7 The Diamond. I am your host, Mr. Kenny Phelps, and we're live at the 2026 Alley Concert Series presented by Glick Art. And we have the music mayor who is in the house. Mr. Rob Dixon has stopped by. Rob, how you doing, man?
1: All right. How you doing, Kenny?
0: I'm good, man.
1: Thanks for having me on.
0: Yeah, man. What bands don't you play for? Let's figure that out first. You're playing for everybody in the city, man.
1: Well, I feel lucky, privileged, honored that people are asking me. Mariah asked me to do this, and I said, yeah, sure. I didn't even know what the date was until I showed. Oh, we're at the cabaret
0: for
1: the Alley series. Oh,
0: this is cool.
1: I always love this. Yeah.
0: So we're going to talk about some of the Alley stuff, but, man, we have an exciting jazz fest coming up, and I just want to kind of enlighten our audience to that subject matter right now, man. Talk about, you know, the Jazz Fest in totality. What is it?
1: Well, it's going to be a great festival this year. We're doing it at the Indianapolis Arts Center, which is located just north of Broad Ripple. We have a fantastic lineup. We're going to kick off September 22nd. Mm-hmm. We're going to do a Miles Davis tribute. The 23rd, we're doing a Coltrane tribute. We have Tito Puente Jr. is going to be at the Jazz Kitchen.
0: Yep.
1: And then we have a big show at the Vogue. It's going to have a lot of great drummers, the likes of Nikki Glaspie and Nate Smith, which is a great group. And then on the grand finale, it's just going to be fantastic. Two stages.
0: Yeah.
1: Two stages. Sheila E.'s going to come back and be headlining. We got Mono Neon. We got Rick Braun doing a Chuck Mangione tribute. It's going to be fantastic.
0: You guys have opened it up to more of a community festival. Everwise has been fantastic, but I think this is something, a step in a different direction and in the right direction when you're talking about music and community. Talk about that aspect of it.
1: Yeah, I think this year is special for us because we're kind of doing, you know, having two stages at the grand finale is allowing us to have more feature bands that are based out of Indianapolis and kind of merge them with, you know, bands that are from L.A. and New York and Paris and London. And so you have a cornucopia of, like, great Indianapolis talent mixed with great talent from New York as well as all over the world. And I think people are going to enjoy it. They're going to enjoy the variety. They're going to enjoy the fact that it is more music. We've doubled the music. We have 10 bands now as opposed to like four or whatever in the past grand finale. So, and it's going to definitely focus on community and celebrate the community and the legacy and education and performance and all that great stuff. So,
0: digging deeper into that, man, the organization Jazz Fest as we know it is the Indianapolis Jazz Foundation. And you guys, talk about your three tiers, man, that people really don't know about, how you're doing things in Pune schools and all of that.
1: Yeah, so the three pillars that we kind of base everything on is education, legacy, and performance. Mm-hmm. And so all the projects and all the endeavors that we do, one of those are the focus, or one is more particularly the focus, or all three are the focus. So, something like any Jazz Fest kind of hits all three. It hits legacy, it hits performance because you can see these great groups perform, and education because we have the young people, and a lot of educational endeavors that we do have the kids get a chance to perform in front of a large audience. So, Indy Jazz Fest is kind of the flagship that kind of like propels all three of those pillars, and that's why we get so excited about it. And we want people to be excited about it and come out and check it out. There's a lot of great music.
0: Man, talk about the importance of the arts in our community, man. When so many agencies are having to cut back, you guys are stepping up and ramping up by presenting more, man. Talk about the importance of arts.
1: Yeah, I think, when you have a strong arts and culture scene, I think the city becomes even stronger. I think arts and culture is kind of the lifeblood of what makes us tick around in, you know, the world. I mean, it's fun to, go watch sports and business. But arts and culture, I mean, that can elevate us in so many different ways. I mean, it definitely can entertain us, but it enlightens us in ways that, you know, other subject matter don't do, and it has a great effect on the emotions as well. So I think it is vastly important. It's vastly important education. It's important in knowing our legacy, and it's important for us to celebrate the performers that are around town and the artists that are around town. So we do that through performance and live shows and all the things that we do that we invite audiences to.
0: But I read a statement that said success requires a departure, man. You're not originally from Indianapolis. You came here and then you moved away to
1: right.
0: one of the stellar communities of music, New York. What brought you back to Indy? I mean, because you could have landed anywhere, literally in the world. But what brings you back to Indy to build what you built here with Jazz Fest and being the music mayor here?
1: Well, you know, I started my professional career here in Indianapolis, and I've always felt like Indianapolis is a very special place for music and jazz, most particularly. But just the arts, you know, the way the arts are celebrated and the support that the community puts behind it. And I think it offers just a great life for people, and a great life for people to enjoy the arts here in the city. It's one of my favorite cities to be in. I live here, and, you know, I work up in Chicago. I work up in Evanston, and I think that's a great place. My daughter lives in Los Angeles. I think that's okay. It's okay.
0: It's expensive.
1: You know, yeah, very expensive. But, you know, a lot of places in the United States have their pros and cons, and
0: right.
1: I think Indianapolis, the reason I'm here, the pros, like, much far outweigh the cons in this city. So,
0: man, Indianapolis has a legacy that we really don't talk about as much, but through the Jazz Foundation, of Wes Montgomery, Freddie Hubbard, James Spalding, I mean, Melvin Ryan. I mean, mm-hmm. the list goes on. Not just jazz, but you're
1: right.
0: talking about pop and rock with Mellencamp and Babyface and
1: right.
0: Michael Jackson, man. We don't really celebrate enough the culture and the legacy and the world footprint that we've left.
1: Right.
0: In our community and around the world. Talk about that, man.
1: Yeah, I think people are kind of, that's under the radar. It's not in the radar, on people's radar, that we have so many people that have contributed to world culture. Like you said, Michael Jackson, of course, John Mellencamp, you know, and music in general. Cole Porter, Hoagy Carmichael, you know, the Great American Songbook, jazz, Wes Montgomery, Freddie Hubbard, J.J. Johnson, Scrapper Blackwell, you know, Leroy Carr. It just, the list goes on and on and on of just like the significant music contributors. Joshua Bell, of
0: yeah.
1: course, the concert violinist. So we just have so many talented, I think a treasure trove of just talent in this state. And that is something that Indy Jazz Foundation, Indy Jazz Fest too, we want to highlight that as much as we possibly can.
0: Yep. 88.7 to 9, and we are live at the Cabaret Theater for the 2026 Alley Concert Series. We will be right back.
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0: 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Mark, how are you doing, man?
1: I'm doing good.
0: Man,
1: you?
0: I'm fantastic, man. So let's talk about your company. Talk about the broader view of what your company does. So,
1: well, Midtown is a comprehensive financial planning firm.
0: Okay.
1: We do basically like that comprehensive financial planning for our clients, okay. Which includes not only investing, but also tax planning and estate planning.
0: Yep. So talk about your involvement in the arts in this community, man. You've been a sponsor 2 years now.
1: 2 years.
0: So talk about your initial, what got you involved in

0: wanting to be a sponsor, and what brought you back for another year?
1: Well, we've been coming to the alley for a while.
0: Right.
1: And I just, a couple years ago, I just sat there and I looked around the people who were coming. And I was like, well, this is my clientele. These are the people that come to my firm. So this would be a good partnership. And last year proved to be a good partnership. I got a lot of good response from our involvement with the alley last year. So decided to come back again this year.
0: All right. Well, we appreciate that.
1: We
0: appreciate you for that. Talk about the alley and the importance of it to this community.
1: Well, it's important because it highlights a lot of local artists. A lot of our local artists have a platform coming here that they probably couldn't have a platform somewhere else.
0: Mm-hmm.
1: They get the visibility here so that they can move on to some other events and some other venues. So it's important, you know, to have this type of thing here,
0: right,
1: and to give these artists, local artists, this exposure.
0: So for people who have never come to the alley, this is our pre-show run-up. We're trying to engage you to come out and experience not only the alley, but the cabaret itself.
1: Yeah.
0: What would you tell them to kind of encourage them, to push them over the fence to come experience something new, something different?
1: Well, first off, I'll start with the alley. It's just a fun time.
0: Mm.
1: And it's a soft introduction to the cabaret, I'd say, because it's a free event.
0: Right.
1: You know, especially here tonight with the weather circumstances outside, you can actually come in and see the physical facility itself. I've come to cabaret performances, and they bring in top-notch folks.
0: Yeah.
1: These are Broadway folks. These are artists that you probably, you know, to see up close in a venue like this that you may not be able to see up close like this again.
0: Yeah.
1: The one highlight for me that I think about was Esperanza Spalding.
0: Oh, my God.
1: That was...
0: I was here. I was like, oh,
1: yes,
0: my God.
1: Yes, that was an amazing show. So,
0: right,
1: you know,
0: right,
1: to see her perform up close, and I was expecting her to play, but
0: right,
1: she
0: yeah,
1: just sang.
0: Yeah, yeah,
1: and
0: I
1: didn't expect, and so
0: right,
1: that was
0: right,
1: awesome.
0: The importance of arts in our community, man. A lot of communities, a lot of people are taking the arts away.
1: Yeah.
0: You know, and
1: yeah,
0: which is unfortunate.
1: We're
0: in it, so we may be a little biased, but you talk about that from your perspective.
1: Well, I have to go all the way back to school. Mm. I mean, it's one of those programs that gets cut in our schools, unfortunately.
0: Yeah.
1: Me growing up, part of my time in public schools, you know, it was choir, band, something. You had to do something.
0: Right.
1: And
0: right,
1: so that's where it should start. And to see those programs cut, and they seem to get cut as, you know, now it's going up into high schools, and you're starting to see these programs cut. Not just the performing arts, but the visual arts.
0: Yeah.
1: You know, it's a shame. So being involved in something like this and encouraging it and being able to give back, you know, in this way, hopefully, you know, people will start to see and start to understand that there is value with this, and they'll start to put some funds behind it too. Even if a school can't put it in their budget, hopefully some people step up to make sure it's provided.
0: Digging a little deeper in that statement, you stepped up to be a sponsor this second year running, man. How can others who desire to maybe be a part of something like this, what would you say to them to encourage them to be contributors to this?
1: I mean, do it. Just do it. You know, when I saw the email, and because I was on the email list, and there were fun cuts here also, and that's what prompted me.
0: Yeah.
1: I was like, I'd like to see this continue. And for anyone who has an interest in the arts at any level, there's a number of ways that you can get involved and support the arts here at the cabaret. It's just a matter of making that call and asking, you know, how can I help?
0: Yep.
1: It's as simple as that.
0: 88.7 Diamond with my guest today, Mark Guest. Mark, thank you so much.
1: Sure.
0: We'll be right back.
2: 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Public radio that's a cut above.

0: And it's Indiana. Everything changes in 5 minutes.
1: That's right. It does. Oh, there's Marilyn. Can you say hello to Marianne?
0: Oh, there she is.
1: Yeah, there she is. Marianne's here. And is carrying merchandise. Does she produce things like purses? I didn't know.
0: That's all her stuff, yeah.
1: You're kidding.
0: Oh, yeah.
1: That's a gift opportunity.
0: Yeah. Pillows, bags, actual prints, yeah.
1: I had no idea.
0: Oh, yeah. She's got it all.
1: That's great.
0: And you go by Jim, correct?
1: By Jim.
0: Okay.
1: Yeah.
0: Just want to make sure.
1: Yep.
0: James, Jim, Jimmy,
1: yep,
0: et cetera.
1: I've answered to all of them.
0: James, if you're in trouble.
1: Bruce, if I was in trouble.
0: Whoa.
1: That was really
0: the full government name.
1: The full government name.
0: That's right. You know, so. I get the Grace Evelyn if I'm ever in trouble. And it's Gracie if they want something.
1: Name.
0: Thank
1: what
0: you.
1: A pretty name.
0: Thanks. But it's Gracie if they want something.
1: Mm-hmm.
0: Gracie?
1: Yeah. Mm-hmm.
0: No. Cass, we still good on time? Hey, Brody.

0: Welcome back. We are live here with WICR 88.7 The Diamond. We are at the Alley Concert Series at the Cabaret, and I am here joined by the president of the Alan Whitehill Clues Foundation, Jim Lemler. How are you doing here, sir?
1: Really well, and all the better to be with you and on WICR.
0: Oh, stop. You're making me blush.
1: Okay.
0: He just got here and started bragging about our

0: swag. He's got precious Post-it notes. And we have all of those available here. And you can join us down here live at the Cabaret Theater for the kickoff of the Alley Concert Series. Talk to me about what you do with the Alan Whitehill Clues Foundation and how they're involved with the Alley Concert Series.
1: Right. I knew Alan the last 20 years of his life, and he died 25 years ago. Wonderful arts philanthropist his family was. He left his legacy to do arts and culture things here in Indianapolis primarily, but also in the central Indiana region. And one of those manifestations is love for performing arts and music of all forms. Classical music, I mean, kind of like WICR, music of all forms. And so Alan cared very much about the Great American Songbook. He loved piano. He loved jazz in that way. And so we're continuing his kind of legacy and tradition with the Alley and with the Cabaret as well. I first sort of moved back to Indianapolis. I knew Alan for 20 years, and we were gone for 20 years and then back for a decade doing this work as the senior administrator for the Alan Clues Foundation. And very early on, this wonderful idea came about to have a space like this and an outdoors like this, which they hadn't even envisioned yet how to do the Alley. And we became very involved with that and have been ever since in terms of support. And not only financial support, but just support of saying that this expression of music and art is really important and joyful for people.
0: And it's really cool to see you out here in the flesh coming to enjoy the show yourself, just because it's easy to throw money at something, but it means something more when you're out there and actually taking in what that fund goes. So what is it? What is the main mission for the Alan Whitehill Clues Foundation?
1: It is to allow arts to flourish and human beings to flourish and thrive through their experience of arts. So we do everything from things that his family loved, like the Clues Collection and Pavilion at Newfields, all the way to really kind of trendy, great, jazzy things. And over the 25 years that the foundation has been in existence, what I've noted is how wonderfully creative this city is, how wonderfully creative creatives are in this city, and that that has meant that, as you know, there's all of this art, performances, visual art, really cool art that's emerging all the time. And there is also a tremendous aspect of community development to it. So that's true for the Cabaret, too. It's really rooted in its location and in creating community as well as being in it.
0: Oh, yeah. So are you an artist yourself, or are you just more of a purveyor?
1: A purveyor, but I trained as a musician as a kid. I used to play myself in bar rooms and that sort of thing as a pianist, and did a lot of accompanying and with singers and that sort of thing. So a cabaret setting is sort of second nature to me. I did my first year in college in the music school, and then I realized I probably wasn't going to do that for a living. And to be honest, practice rooms and I didn't develop a close, loving relationship.
0: Yeah, understood. But you could still whip out that talent now.
1: Yeah, still do it.
0: That's something that follows you around.
1: It does.
0: So talk to me more about your involvement with the Alley Concert Series. What specifically about the Alley drew you to not only support but attend?
1: To attend, two things. One is that I see, and I think we see as part of our foundation life and experience, is that, you know, as you said, you don't just throw money at stuff. You are part of that creative experience as well. And so it's really important for me, especially, and for us, to be able to relate to the wonderful human beings who are creating art and who are being affected by art. And the Alley, talk about location, location, location. You know, here we are in the city. Wonderful cabaret happens in this theater during the year. And then when the inspiration, I'm going to use that word, came about, to say, we need to do something outside, we need to do something that can feature great jazz local groups and also other jazz artists that have a more extensive kind of career to them beyond the locality. Mm-hmm. And an alley is a cool name for it and a great way to do it.
0: And it's a good descriptor because it is right next to the cabaret.
1: It is, yes.
0: Not only do you get the experience, a little bit of a glimpse of what a night at the mm-hmm. cabaret would look like. We are inside tonight just because it's Indiana, the weather,
1: right,
0: wait
1: the weather.
0: 5 minutes, you don't know what's going to happen. But it is nice to be able to get a glimpse of what a night here would look like.
1: Yes.
0: And as you had mentioned, the alley, it is a great way to display new talent as well as established talent.
1: Yes, it is.
0: And,
1: yeah.
0: You know, tonight we're open. It is First Friday, so the gallery is open up front as well.
1: And beautiful art.
0: Oh.
1: A group of artists
0: yes.
1: in the gallery.
0: And so. You had also mentioned, you were sure, we do have a Glick Art Philanthropies mm-hmm. out here and has a lot of her pieces out for display.
1: It's beautiful.
0: Oh,
1: mm-hmm.
0: yeah. No, she is a woman of many talents.
1: Of
0: and
1: many,
0: I, the
1: many
0: more
1: talents.
0: I learn, the more interesting she just becomes.
1: And a tremendous creative commitment.
0: Absolutely.
1: To the arts.
0: Absolutely. So let's talk about more about the foundation. What do you guys have on the roster right now you're working on project-wise?
1: We have a growing number of projects, and we have a growing philanthropic impact and footprint here in town. So we have done some things that have yielded, for example, in the new Contemporary Art Museum of Indianapolis, Big Car, which is a very, very fine and creative arts organization, community organization down by Garfield Park, that has really created a whole neighborhood of arts importance in that way. We have, and these are kind of bigger projects that we have done. We have done a renovation of Clues Hall, talk about the family name continuing, and now there will be a building next to it that is an even more kind of creative and open space, not in a huge auditorium like Clues Hall is. We've been doing really neat things with the ballet. We love collaborations. We love it when artists work together. We love it when organizations work together. And so one of the really good collaborations that has happened is of Clues Hall, the Indianapolis Ballet, and the Indianapolis Symphony Orchestra.
0: Oh, that's gorgeous.
1: So we're doing that, and knowing that the offices here are shared also by the Arts Council, we've done a major public art that is something that encourages arts and experience of arts in local neighborhoods and communities where, at least numerically, that's where the greatest number of people experience arts is in their own backyard. Mm-hmm. And if that grows and has more ways of encounter and experience, mm-hmm. that's great.
0: And one of the things I love that Clues focuses on is accessibility.
1: Yes.
0: I mean, having accessibility to the different facets of art, whether it be performance or a physical medium. Talk about the importance of that in your programming.
1: Right. Well, we really try to support arts groups where accessibility, diversity, and hospitality are equal to whatever the artistic expression is.
0: Mm-hmm.
1: And so, you know, for example, you come to the alley or you come to the cabaret during the regular season and you have an experience of all of those sorts of things. It's accessible. It tries to make the art itself accessible, and it has a tremendous sense of hospitality, which also, knowing Alan Clues all those years, was one of his highest values and priorities of great hospitality for people.
0: Yep, nailed it on the head. Well, mm-hmm. we really appreciate all the work that you're doing with
1: Thank
0: us
1: you.
0: Here at the Alley, and it's always good to talk to you.
1: Always good to talk with you, Keith.
0: And
1: you.
0: We are looking forward to tonight's show. It is the Art and Soul Show, mm-hmm. the kickoff of the Alley Concert Series featuring Mariah Ivey and Troy Thomas. You can still get out here. It is my favorite flavor, free.
1: Yes,
0: to come out and see
1: this
0: show.
1: Thing?
0: Oh, excellent. Especially experience this room, take a look at the cabaret lineup we have for the rest of the year. And we've got the rest of this month to get you out here as well. 88.7 The Diamond. We will be right back.
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0: This is Diane Marino, and you're listening to 88.7 WICR, The Diamond, a different kind of public.
1: You can do better than that. Woo! And let's try that again. Welcome to the Alley. My name is Valerie Phelps, and I'm the curator of the Alley. So I've got some really good artists lined up for you for four Fridays in a row. So I've got a few things I would like to share with you before we get this started. Okay. First of all, this is our sixth season, everybody. Sixth season! Yes! Of the Alley. And tonight is our kickoff season for It's Fabulous and It's Free. And we love a summer concert, don't we? Yes. And tonight, while we love to be outside, you know, we're here in the air and we love that too. Plus, you get to see this gorgeous theater. Almost got her. You get to see this gorgeous theater. How about this theater, everybody? Yeah. Exactly. We couldn't ask for a better lineup to kick things off tonight. First up, we have Mariah Ivey. Uh-huh. She's an art and soul alumna, blending poetry, hip-hop, and jazz. Also featuring the art and soul featured artist tonight, Daishe Mansfield is here. Daishe's voice is like butter, y'all. I book her at the Jazz Kitchen whenever I can, but she's just like butter. And you're welcome. Also tonight we have Troy Thomas. Troy Thomas of True Music with some R&B. So tonight you're going to get some R&B, you're going to get some jazz, you're going to get some funk, and you're going to get some soul. Okay? This is Art and Soul night. So Judith Thomas, is she here? Judith? There she is. So tonight is, she's the CEO and president and all that other good stuff of the Arts Council. So tonight, technically, the kickoff night is Art and Soul night, and Gallery 924 is open over there, y'all, if you want to go check out some art over there tonight. So before we dive into the music, we've got some thank yous to share. So now, let's bring out the Cabaret's fearless leader, Shannon Forsell, everybody.
2: Hey! Don't leave just yet. Before we leave, please give a big round of applause to Valerie Phelps, who curates the Alley and has done so for 5 years. So thank you, Val, for bringing these amazing lineups to the Cabaret. All right. Okay. So also we want to thank Kenny Phelps, her husband. It's a family affair here. Drummer God. And radio celebrity, he's radio celebrity tonight, broadcasting live with WICR. The show tonight is live with WICR, so thanks to Kenny as well. Please help me thank our generous sponsors who make the Alley sessions possible. Our presenting sponsor, Marianne Glick and Glick Art. Thank you so much. Hey, you guys. And you can check out some of Marianne's art as well in the back with some amazing works in the back at the back booth there. Tonight's show sponsors are Herbert Simon Family Foundation. Where are you guys? Herbert, yeah. Thank you so much. The Indianapolis Foundation, longtime sponsors of the Cabaret. Indy Arts Council, we already gave them one shout out, but please give them another shout out. And Midtown Financial Advisors. So thanks to all of you for making this possible. And our supporting sponsors, Alan Whitehill Clues Charitable Foundation. Thank you. Jim's here with that group. Love you. Lilly Endowment. Yes? Well, yeah, they give them a big one, please. Come on. WICR 88.7. And all of our other wonderful partners who are listed at your tables on your table tents, please be sure to check out that. There's some amazing material on the whole season, etc., on those table tents, including the 3 more free Fridays of incredible performances. That lineup is on your table tents as well. And another show that you won't want to miss, that's on your table, is in September, Indy Jazz Fest on September 22nd. So check that out. There's an amazing lineup of Indy Jazz Fest, actually that whole week long, and we're participating that week as well and proud to do so. So check out those flyers on the table as well. After the show, be sure to scan your QR code for a survey. Tell us what you thought of the evening. But for now, you ready? You ready for all these amazing people? Oh my gosh. There are so many. This is like the most people we've ever had on our stage. Oh my God. It's so amazing. All right. Please get ready for some unforgettable music and joy with Mariah Ivey.

friendship and everything.

Hey, y'all, Devin. It's so good to be here with y'all tonight. Y'all all right? My name is Mariah Ivy. I am a poet, an MC, an artist. I'm so excited to share some poetry, some love, some music with y'all tonight. And y'all, it's a family affair up here tonight, okay? I got my brothers, my aunt, my mother, my sister, my partner. I said, what y'all doing on August 7th? Y'all want to see? It's a family affair, so I thought it was only right that we take what we do at home in our living room and extend it to this living room. So we're going to have some fun now.

somebody say, y'all better play Rob. You better play Rob. I am the daughter of Monica, who is the daughter of Cleo, who is the daughter of Ethel May. And I'm so excited to honor them and to bring them into this room. We be women. Black women. All golden, but she's still black kind of women. Not perfect, but no lack kind of women. Born with everything essential and then some kind of women. We some given kind of women. Give you the shoes off my feet and the shirt off my back kind of women. Never think twice kind of women. Would be some DIY kind of women. Them creative kind of women, like there's more where that came kind of women. We be them dress right, speech right, Tone Smith, Emma Green kind of women. We be them multifaceted, self-employed kind of women. We be mama, mama, sister, number queen. We be the queen of kind of women. Never needed an actual crown, but you know it's there kind of women. They say it's unfair to other women because we don't really share kind of women, but we also don't care kind of women. Never spare white women to tell you it's okay. I freely fight for liberation, but I must still need my pay. We be the outspoken kind of women, them go-getting kind of women. No ifs, ands, or buts kind of women. Keep your eyes off my hips, chest, and butt kind of women. My mind is right here. We be the intellectual kind of women. Stand out in every boardroom we step foot in. I promise I'm just getting my foot in. They claim I don't belong, but the goal was never to fit in. I never laughed, no I asked, I just came in. And now that I'm here, I'ma go ahead and sit in. I've got ideas. We be the innovative kind of women. Them take charge kind of women. Them by any means necessary make it happen kind of women. The freedom fighting kind of women. Aside as daughters kind of women. Reparations kind of women, we need them protected kind of women.

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The words that keeps you full and the support that keeps you strong. We be the vessel that keeps you going. The affirmation that keeps you knowing. At times we are wrong, but most times, let me hear y'all say most times.

everything and all things simultaneously. We be human, we be flawed, we be golden, we be black, we be women. Y'all make some noise for

Thank you for tuning in to WICR. This was the start of the Alley series hosted by the Cabaret. This was a special edition of the Smooth Jazz Show, from Kenny Phelps. We got the next 3 weeks for the Alley series, so tune in between 6:30-ish to 8 o'clock if you want to hear some special interviews on the behind the scenes and listen to some of your favorite jazz artists briefly. Other than that, this is WICR.

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